From the forthcoming album, Blood of Your Empire, this is President on Hard Drive XL, where the honor group of the night is Generation X. Remember, Masters of the Universe is your nostalgic boomer moment. Congrats.

0: 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I'm Lou Brutus. Guest-wise, we are looking strong this week. Zoltan Bathory of Five Finger Death Punch is here every night as featured artist. Other special guests include Tim Montana tonight, Dead Poets Society tomorrow, Billy Morrison on Wednesday, Shinedown on Thursday, and Bush on Friday. 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It Came From the Web, The Rant, and Screen Time, where it's all Alien Contact films. 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

0: from the newly released Sanctuary album. That is Evanescence on Hard Drive XL. Who Will You Follow? The album is tip top from beginning to end. The tour is underway. Amy Lee is always amazing on stage. She's a really fun person to speak to. As a matter of fact, if you go to the Hard Drive Radio socials, amongst all the rock star interview clips, you will see multiples with Amy Lee. And man or woman, there's a good chance you'll form some sort of a crush on that girl.
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Soon after that, it's an album anniversary for the Red Hot Chili Peppers. 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
2: In honor of the opening of Disclosure Day this week, the new Steven Spielberg Alien Contact film, UFO and alien movies are all we have this week in Screen Time. 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Amy Adams stars as a linguist who is brought in by the U.S. Army to try to communicate with alien beings who are on one of a series of ships that have suddenly appeared around the world. 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

0: I am Anthony from the Red Hot Chili Peppers on Hard Drive with Lou Brutus. What's happening, Lou? Mr. Brutus, hello, sir.
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Those are the Red Hot Chili Peppers from their Californication album released on this day in 1999. I'm Lou Brutus. Hard Drive now continues with The Who, Lost Soul, featuring Johnny Hawkins of Nothing More.

0: The XL. 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
1: If a UFO ever landed outside my studio, I would walk over, bang on the side, and ask them to get me the hell off this planet. Now, some folks say alien civilizations do not exist because they don't knowingly stop here to interact with all of us. Well, if these aliens can travel the cosmos, they are obviously a lot more advanced than us. So ask yourself, do you stop to communicate with the ants on an anthill that you walk by? Plus, we're a pretty sketch species. I'm sure that when the aliens drive by our hood, they roll up the windows and say, don't stop for any red lights.
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0: Thanks for hanging with me on Hard Drive XL tonight. I'm the Sonic Warrior, Lou Brutus. Zoltan from Five Finger Death Punch will be here later. We will also continue our tribute to the opening of Disclosure Day this week. But for now, we go to the Hard Drive XL mailbag. You can always reach out through the Hard Drive radio socials, but I love snail mail. And if you include a self-addressed stamped envelope, we will send back our custom guitar picks, stickers, and other junk. Some folks include a letter. This one has an honest-to-God pick of Destiny guitar pick in it for me, as seen in the Tenacious D film. Lou, behold the pick of Destiny. Use it wisely, my friend. Love your show. You're practically the only thing I listen to on the radio. Rock on. And it's signed Jeff Irwin. I'm posting this on the Hard Drive Radio Social so you can check it out. The address, by the way, P.O. 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
1: Zoltan Bathory of Five Finger Death Punch joining me in just a moment as featured artist of the week on Hard Drive XL, where the honor group of the night is Generation X. Remember, those aren't gifts the boomers left behind. Those are traps.

0: One of my favorite humans, Zoltan Bathory of Five Finger Death Punch, is joining me every night this week as featured artist. Z, do you have a defined process for writing and creating new music?
1: So generally, we write a song that is almost complete and almost mixed even. So he doesn't have to guess what this is, right? So it's not a demo where we'll figure this out, right? So we would write the music, and it's even guitar solos are most of the times are already on it, or at least a placeholder of, you know, like here, a guitar solo going to be here. And but all those things are variables that can change later, right? So if it happened, like we give a song to Ivan that I'm listening to it, and as an instrumental piece without vocals, it makes sense to me. But once he started putting the vocals, then he could say like, hey, I'm going to need a bridge between the verse and the chorus. Or after the chorus, I don't really want to go back to the verse yet. Can we cruise here a little bit? I need a moment, you know, of breathing space there. And or I need maybe a double chorus on the end. So let's extend that chorus, right? Maybe cut the verse in half. So from that composition that we give him, things can change.

0: burned on Hard Drive XL with belated happy birthday wishes going out to founding member Monkey, who celebrated over the weekend, did some nice posts in his honor on the Hard Drive Radio social media, and heard from Monkey and his family. He was really gracious. I've known Monkey and those guys since they were a baby band, and they are not only one of the finest groups on the planet, but also really good human beings. Eye of the Storm, the latest Five Finger Death Punch. Before that, the band Zoltan Bathory joining me every night this week as featured artist. Other guests include Tim Montana later tonight, Dead Poets Society tomorrow, Billy Morrison Wednesday, Shinedown Thursday, Bush on Friday.
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do what they told ya. Now you do what they told ya. Now you do what they told ya. Now you do what they told ya.

The amazing Audio Almanac Odds and Ends is on deck later in the show. Tim Montana joining me as tonight's guest. But for now, the dulcet tones of Wage War, Blindfold on Hard Drive XL. 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
1: One of these days, her boots are going to walk all over you. Happy birthday to Frank Sinatra's daughter, the great Nancy Sinatra, 86 years old. Watched her again recently in one of my favorite music documentaries, The Wrecking Crew. Kevin Scaff from A Day to Remember is 41 years old tonight. Josh Kennedy from The Black Moods is also celebrating. Oh, and the great Derek Trucks, who has played with the Allman Brothers and many others, 47 years old. Finally, it was on this day in 1824, the washing machine was patented by Noah Cushing, although I've always preferred the smell of line-dried clothes. I'm old school, what can I say?
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3: When the stars are out each night, the sky is where my eyes go to see the beauty of the cosmos and to look for UFOs. Now, I've seen some strange stuff in my time, like when I was a small New Jersey child and the whole neighborhood saw a silver disc. It was scary and really wild. That's an honest-to-God true story, by the way. The Disclosure Day movie opens this week, and it deals with the alien question. Are they already here among us, or is it all just silly conjecture? If they're here, I hope they're listening and will

0: 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Seriously, there's a cul-de-sac right outside. You can land there and take me and my cameras.
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0: Thank you for hanging with me on Hard Drive XL, where much of the show this week is geared towards UFOs and aliens in honor of the new film Disclosure Day. Now, I've told this story before. I'll keep it brief, but I swear to God to you that I'm telling you the truth. When I was 3 or 4 years old, little kid in New Jersey, I'm sitting in our living room watching cartoons. Right outside the front door, I hear my parents, my grandmother, and some of the other neighborhoods shouting, and they are terrified. So I poke my head out. There is, I'm not making this up, a flying saucer, a silver disc, clear blue sky. Everybody saw it. It was there for a couple of minutes and then went from over our heads to vanishing point in a split second. Not a day goes by where I don't wonder who it was or where it was from, but I'm telling you something, that actually happened. I am not effing kidding you.
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Velvet Revolver is on deck as we celebrate the anniversary in 2004 of their debut album, Contraband. Then it's Masters of the Universe for It Came from the Web. 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By the way, that UFO story I told you, I'm telling you, it's true.

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1: Tim Montana joins me now as special guest. Tim, there's lots of Hollywood stuff that goes on now in your home state of Montana. I'm hoping it's not all bad, and some of those celebrities up there are doing some good stuff.
2: I know Michael Keaton. I've heard great things about him. And he actually, I believe he's a full-time resident that ranches and doesn't just live here to be a rich actor, right? He's actually runs his ranch, rides his horses. I think that's really cool. Like, because this state got bought up quick by Hollywood, right? And you hear stories about guys that aren't so cool and guys that are super cool. So I know Michael Keaton checks the box. David Letterman has done a ton. I did a show in 2008 because he saw me in Shoto, Montana. So I got one of my first performances was the Ed Sullivan Theater. I've done my career backwards, Lou. I

0: Godsmack on Hard Drive XL, who later this week are going to start up another leg of their Rise of Rock tour with Stone Temple Pilots and Dorothy, the first show just outside of Kansas City. Tim Montana, before that, Break Me Down. Find it on his forthcoming new album, The Entire State of Montana, which is an incredibly beautiful place and some of the best pristine night skies anywhere on the planet. If you live within the sound of my voice, chances are there's a lot of light pollution where you are. Be sure to get away from the city on the nights of meteor showers or no moons and look at the stars.
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2: The new Spielberg film Disclosure Day opens this week. I'll be catching it in IMAX on Thursday afternoon. Screen Time now has another Alien Contact film. This one is another Steven Spielberg movie from 1977, Close Encounters of the Third Kind. The cast is led by Richard Dreyfuss and Melinda Dillon. They are regular folks who have their lives upended by a series of encounters with UFOs and possible alien beings. Another standout member of the cast is the famous French film director François Truffaut, who plays a government scientist who is at the center of everything. Plus, the music is genius, and the film features the great closing around Devil's Tower in Wyoming from 1977, Close Encounters of the Third Kind.
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One of the albums I'm looking forward to this summer is Villainous from Eva Under Fire. It drops on July 10. This is the title track, which features our old friend Maria Brink of In This Moment on Hard Drive XL.

0: Linkin Park putting the wraps on this edition of Hard Drive XL. Looking ahead to the rest of the week, Zoltan Bathory of Five Finger Death Punch joining me every night as featured artist. Other special guests include Dead Poets Society on Tuesday, Billy Morrison on Wednesday, Shinedown on Thursday, and Bush on Friday. Also tomorrow night, we will celebrate two birthdays, Wes Scantlin from Puddle of Mud and the great guitar player and guitar maker, Les Paul. Until then, I'm Lou Brutus, leaving you with the words of writer Dr. Hunter S. Thompson. It was definitely weird and even perverted to some taste, but what the hell?
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midnight. 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

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Psychroptic will release their new album, The Pulse of Annihilation, next month. From that album, this is Gathering a Venomous Herd, first and only on JJ Overdrive.

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1: 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From XD's new album, The Pain Made Me Who I Am, coming out in August. This is End This on JJ Overdrive.

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You have a say in every song we play. 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
2: 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Overkill and Devil Driver still to come on JJ Overdrive.

Madison Solid Rock 94.1 at JJL. July 17th is going to be a really good day for new music. 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

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This is the title track from the new Eva Under Fire album coming out July 10th. This song also features Maria Brink of In This Moment. 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

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Those brand new Numb by Motionless in White. They've just announced a tour and they've got a stop at the Fiserv Forum in Milwaukee in November, along with Dayseeker, The Devil Wears Prada, and more. 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

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Evanescence released a new album called Sanctuary on Friday. 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

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Social Distortion's back with new music. They recently released a new album, and this is the title track, Born to Kill. 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
2: Here's a story for you. The Bachelorette Hannah Brown. Now, she is the most annoying of all bachelorettes. She won't go away. She's like a venereal disease. She will not freaking go away. And then she showed back up on last, back when things were normal. Back in, remember the good old days? She showed up with the last bachelor because she dumped the dude that became the bachelor. But then she had second thoughts, pissing off all the other women and went back. I just said all that in one breath. That was like Michael Jordan playing a whole game with food poisoning.
3: Yeah, pretty much.
2: So Hannah Brown was singing a song and dropped the N-word on social media. She took to Instagram yesterday and she wrote, "I owe you all a major apology. This is no excuse and I will not justify what I said. I have just read your messages and have been hurt and seen the hurt that I have caused." She was singing a rap song with the N-word on it. Saturday night, I think she's drunk, broadcasting on Instagram Live, sang lyrics to rapper DaBaby to the song Rockstar, including the N-word. Video of the incident no longer available, but I just watched it a few minutes ago. And she definitely says the N-word. Subsequent video also no longer available. Brown expressed surprise at having used the word, saying, "I'm sorry, I didn't know I said it." Well, she knows she said it because she kind of lowered her voice when she said it. And then she blamed her brother for saying the word. I don't think maybe I did. Maybe it was Patrick. It's clearly her. I saw her saying.
3: Oh, my God, dude.
2: It's Monday, man. I want to ease into the news. I don't want to make everybody, you know, crazy. She was Miss Alabama in 2018. Now, so the argument, we're back to the same old N-word thing. What are you going to do with the N-word? What do we do with this frisky little word, the N-word? Now, what I say is, if somebody puts it in a song, sing away, man. You scream it at the top of your lungs if that's your thing, man. I wouldn't sing it at the top of my lungs on Instagram Live. That's just me.
3: That's where I'm at, too.
2: You're a celebrity. You've got sponsors.
3: You're going to catch heat. I don't know how you don't know that you're going to get in trouble over that. And well, whatever. You can say whatever you want to say.
2: You're going to lose the Maybelline account. You're not going to be invited back on The Bachelor. You're not going to get to crash a bachelor pad. I think I love him. You've dumped him twice. I don't care. I can't make up my mind. That's Hannah Brown. She's insane, dude. And the teeth. Oh, God. The teeth on that horse. Oh, put her in Santa Ana. I bet she'd win by a neck.
3: Oh, my God.
2: So you can't. I don't know why people play with this fire. I don't.
3: I don't know either.
2: There's no end game to it.
3: You can post.
2: There's no win.
3: There's how many other songs you can post yourself singing that aren't going to get you the heat of the public. And yes, this is America. And you can say what you want.
2: Right.
3: But sponsors can also pull their money because of what you said.
2: And oft do.
3: Right. So, ay.
2: And if you think
3: whatever
2: Bachelor Nation is going to not react to one of their studs dropping an N-bomb, you're crazy. You're crazier than I thought.
3: Yep.
2: Man, she must be terrified. The N-word, when you say it, when Whitey says it, must be terrifying for the person that does it. It's easy to sit here and laugh about her situation. She's probably, in all honesty, terrified. Because first she's like, "Oh, all these people are watching me on Instagram. I'm totally cool." But there's never been a happy ending to the N-word, in my opinion, for Whitey.
3: Yeah, I just don't know why you do it.
2: What's the point? We sit here and say the same thing. We're a broken record. It's been proven time and time again. Nobody wants to hear it. "Oh, Hannah, I'll put you over my knee and spank you, silly." I'm all for First Amendment. Oh, wait, what is that? Freedom Press? Yeah, I always get my amendment screwed up. Because that's how we tell dick jokes. You got to have the First Amendment.
3: Totes crits.
2: But man, there's like the big three that you can't say. You can't.
3: It's not that hard.
2: There's an F-bomb. There's a C-bomb. And there's an N-bomb. If you can manage to steer clear of those in your life. Man, it's pretty smooth sailing.
3: Yeah, I mean, that's what I don't understand. It's not too hard.
2: It's not that hard, man.
3: That's why it always just freaking baffles me.
2: And if DaBaby wants to drop F-bombs, you can buy it. You can choose not to buy it. That's part of the, that's the beauty of it. It's all up to you. It's like COVIDness. Do I want to go to the bar? Do I not want to go to the bar? Power of the people. So that's where we're at with that. Let's check in. Hello.
4: Hey, Kenny Rogers has got a song out there.
2: Who does?
4: Kenny Rogers.
2: with an N-bomb?
4: I heard. I was surprised.
2: Only after Kenny dies do we find out. It's an N-word-laden record that never saw the light of day. An N-word Christmas with Kenny Rogers. Are we done with Hannah Brown?
3: I've been done, bro.
2: Thanks for the 3 quality minutes of airtime, Hannah.
3: Man, oh, man.
2: Most people are listening going, what is a Hannah Brown? What are you talking about?
3: You're right.
2: No more Hannah Brown for the week. Unless she keeps lying about it because I saw her say it.
3: Well, I just, you know, if you're sitting around singing it with your friends, that's one thing. It's still weird, but it's one thing. It's another thing to throw it on the Instagram where you have how many followers?
2: She's going for the Miss Alabama street cred.
3: Yeah, I guess.
2: You can't. You can't do it. I mean, in my personal opinion, you shouldn't do it anyways. But man, when you've got money, a career, and you live on Instagram, and your whole image is the nice girl image that got screwed over on The Bachelor.
3: Right.
2: You can't live that life.
3: Yeah.
2: You can't go there.
3: I just don't I suppose they're not thinking of what's the end result of this.
2: It reminds me of the time.
3: Like, oh, let's make a silly video.
2: Right. It reminds me of the time when I worked in Alabama, Birmingham, Alabama. I'll give you a quick story. I've told this before. I think I've told you.
3: Okay.
2: The reason I got fired in Birmingham, Alabama, right before I came to Madison. We were in Atlanta. My buddy worked over at CNN. We were over partying all night. We got back at 4 in the morning, whatever. Me and this girl and our apartment, hammered, stupid, drunk. And I call up the new Top 40 station as it come to town. I call the request line, hammered, and dropped every F-bomb. As many as I could in 30 seconds. We're going to, you know, they were new. I'm like, we're going to effing kick your effing, you effing wannabe, blah, blah. They record it, make a promo out of it, and play it 100 times a day for a month.
3: Look at this drunk piece of crap.
2: Right. So I get fired.
3: You got fired for calling him?
2: Yeah, it was bad. Oh. And then the station I called offered me a gig. I actually went over and did a couple of weekend shifts over there before hired at Z104 in Madison.
3: Awesome.
2: They were pretty cool, man. That was Mason Dixon, that dude out of Tampa, man. I gotta give him credit. Pretty cool dude. Never offered me a full-time gig. I wasn't that qualified.

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3: All right. This is why I had you unbutton your pants.

0: TV, huh? That crap still on?
1: Yes, sir. Never been crappier. You
2: usually only play that medley when there's either we're on the brink of World War III or an asteroid's headed for Wisconsin.
3: It's my end of the world montage.
2: Yes, I like it.
3: Oh, thanks. It's, you know, something to be happy about.
2: I'm going to be humming a bar of that when the cloud goes up. She predicted everything. She knew exactly what was happening.
3: This whole time I was rooting for an asteroid. I'm like, oh, well, we have nukes. Well, that's fine.
2: If you close your eyes, it'll feel like an asteroid. Just a multi-head warhead. Don't worry about it.
3: Give me PC, too. For those of you that have seen Idiocracy, I know you've been feeling like we live in it for a very long time. This, however... We are at, I think Joe Rogan said we are living in a Coen Brothers movie when he posted this. It could not be more accurate. Both CNN and MSNBC, which, by the way, if you haven't cut the cord yet, cut the cord. Stop watching cable news networks. It is the devil.
2: Cut the cord. Great Shinedown song.
3: It is. They're getting called out for going from an ominous breaking news story, Russia invading Ukraine, and then they, like... overlapped that stupid Applebee's commercial with that dang chicken fried song.
2: So poorly timed,
3: dude. I can't believe the producer wasn't like, you know what, we're just gonna do a make good on that later. So here you go. Enjoy.
4: As air raid sirens are ringing out this morning, much more reaction and insight from CNN's chief international anchor Christiane Amanpour. That's up next.

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1: Well, dude. Hey, man. If I'm going to sit around... I'm going to sit around and be a nervous wreck. I want a shrimp parmesan sirloin, man. Come on.
2: Oh, God.
1: What's wrong with you? You got to eat. God, that's funny. Right from a siren into
3: little bit chick fried.
1: Cold beer on Friday night. Dude. I mean, if I'm going to go out under a... If it's raining nuclear warheads, I'd like to have some mozzie sticks in my belly. I don't care what you say. I don't care.
2: Man, you're on a mozzarella stick train lately.
1: Yeah, I love mozzie sticks. Ooh.
2: Can I recommend the garlic cheese curds at Badger Tavern? Ooh. Hi, Kelsey. Ooh. Hi, Holly. I love you, too.
1: Well, I don't think, I assume those little commercials, those inserts just rotate.
2: Sure.
1: At CNN or whoever that was.
2: It was CNN and MSNBC. Yeah.
1: Played again. That's a nice transition, though. It's like, well.
2: Okay.
1: They could have played. It could have went from an air raid siren right into War Pigs. You wouldn't have known the difference.
2: They should have done a promo. Air raid siren, promo, commercial.
1: Yep.
2: You need.
1: Well.
2: If this would have been during broadcasting school, my instructor would have slapped me upside the head.
1: Right. It's like the old. Casey transition.
2: Oh yeah.
1: Into a what was that? Was it with the dog? When he blew up, when he had that tantrum on the air.
2: Yeah.
1: And started cursing everybody out in the studio.
2: Do we have it?
1: When he went from a long distance dedication into a upbeat song. It's like, dude, you need to go to decaf, dude. That was epic.
2: Coming from an up-tempo record.
1: Right, I don't think
4: up to our long-distance dedication.
1: Here it is.
4: And this one is about kids and pets and a situation that we can all understand, whether we have kids or pets or neither. It's from a man in Cincinnati, Ohio, and here's what he writes. Dear Casey, this may seem to be a strange dedication request, but I'm quite sincere, and it'll mean a lot if you play it. Recently, there was a death in our family. He was a little dog named Snuggles, but he was most certainly a part of... Let's go start again.
1: Uh-oh.
4: From coming out of the record. Play the record, okay? Please.
1: Uh-oh.
4: See, when you come out of those up-tempo goddamn numbers, man, it's impossible to make those transitions, and then you got to go into somebody dying. You know, they do this to me all the time. I don't know what the hell they do it for, but goddamn it, if we can't come out of a slow record, I don't understand it. Is Don on the phone?
1: Don!
4: Okay.
2: Get Don!
1: Get Don! Don knows everything! God, that is so classic. That is so classic.
2: All right, so let's play the clip one more time. All right. This is stuff you would get punched for in broadcasting school.
1: Yeah, sure.
5: 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That's up next.

0: get 5 boneless wings for $1 with any handcrafted burger.
1: Well,
0: only at
1: dude, that's how they make money. Dude, what would improve that situation?
2: I told you, like, they needed to have a promo. You need to have a segue.
1: Right. A car commercial would have felt
2: something
1: better.
2: You cannot go.
1: It was too happy.
2: From an air raid siren into boneless wings. You just can't.
1: Well, it's a moment of levity. Maybe it made you feel better for a second.
2: Stop defending them.
1: Food, comfort food, dude.
2: Why are you defending them?
1: I'm thinking of a giant warm pretzel and a cold beer.
2: Come on now.
1: Yeah, not the best one, but hey, man, I guess, you know, you can't. That would take a lot of work, I think, to match up the proper.
2: But it wouldn't.
1: Tone.
2: It would
1: if you're,
2: not.
1: If you're reading the room, I don't know. Did they know she was coming out of the air raid clip?
2: Absolutely they knew.
1: Get Don on the phone. I want Applebee's out of here.
2: Dude. And
1: a beer commercial.
2: If you're a promo just pads it.
1: Right.
2: So just be like, tonight on CNN, Don Lemon loses his mind. And then you have, or I don't even know if he works there. But especially we're covering a war. So you need to be extra careful. This isn't somebody talking about crypto going into an Applebee's commercial.
1: Look, right? I'm going to kindly disagree with you on this one.
2: I think you're wrong.
1: I think it's got to be. Boy, I'll tell you that is some detailed programming if you're going to go through that all day. And I get it. I know there was a radio company in this country after 9/11 that wouldn't let a lot of songs play. Which I thought was insane.
2: Oh, my God. Yeah. And the list was crazy.
1: Yeah.
2: Rooster.
1: Yeah.
2: From Alice in Chains.
1: Yeah, there's like 500 songs.
2: Drowning Pool Bodies.
1: It's like,
2: was
1: Jesus,
2: on there.
1: Dude, we're adults. I think we can cope.
2: Benny and the Jets was on the list. And
1: stop,
2: I was like,
1: reminding me of the bad terrorist, man.
2: Rocket Man.
1: I won't know what to do.
2: And now, I mean, I don't know how long they followed that no playlist for.
1: Yeah.
2: But there is a whatever.
1: But I mean, if you're a client, you pay top money for a very popular time slot,
2: sure,
1: day part, as we call it in the business. You're going to want that thing in there at 5 o'clock in the evening. People are getting ready to go to dinner.
2: But if I was Applebee's, I'd be like,
1: what? You're going to boycott Applebee's because of you know?
2: Oh, you can't. Well, no, not at all. I think it's just making people reflect on
1: consumerism.
2: And the joke that is cable news. Honestly.
1: Well, a lot of the news is bad. I mean, where are you going to jam the Applebee's commercial in?
2: Totally. All I'm saying is there has to be a transition.
1: That's a tough one.
2: You know, you don't from an up-tempo record into a death story.
1: Don? Where's Don? God, I love that so much. Kind of takes the mystery out of Casey Kasem, doesn't it?
2: Oh, yeah.
1: I thought he was live. I thought he sat there while all the records played. What the hell's happening?
2: Play the record.
1: What happened to my childhood?
2: Where
1: is Casey? Is he buried? They buried him, didn't they? Finally?
2: Let's see. I don't even know if we want to look at this.
1: Not this crap again.
2: See, where is Casey? He's buried in Norway?
1: Oh, that's right. That's right. Well,
2: why was he buried in Norway? Reportedly wished to be buried at Forest Lawn Memorial Park in California, but Jean Kasem.
1: Yep, dug him up.
2: Chose Norway because she has ancestral ties to the country. So then Casey has to.
1: Well, there were politics and lawyers involved.
2: Well, she's nuttier than squirrel turds, bro.
1: No. Well,
2: so there you go. I'm sorry. Everything is off.
1: I don't know. I mean, if you're the sales manager at CNN and you got to tell, I think it would be your job to alert the people at Applebee's or the ad agency for Applebee's, like, dude, they're dropping bombs. You want this commercial?
2: Well, and it overlays. So there's the video of the air raid sirens, and then it's Applebee's overlapped that.
1: Right, right. Well,
2: so
1: yes.
2: So it wasn't it even was, a slow fade yeah, to
1: and,
2: a commercial.
1: In PGA, they call it playing through. They run a commercial right. while you can still see the golf happening.
2: Right, yeah. Exactly. Right.
1: Which they probably should eliminate that at least.
2: Exactly.
1: It's like this family's having a daiquiri at Applebee's while this family's running for their life on the TV screen.
2: Bam.
1: Okay, that I will give you.
2: Yes.
1: But I mean, as far as placement, I don't know. I guess they could give them a heads up. They'd have to make that call. Don't you think?
2: Well,
1: because Applebee's like, look, dude, we just spent $1 million on this week's ads.
2: On first ad placement.
1: First ad placement.
2: Yeah, totally. But, and that's where, it's just the responsibility of that network to make that transition. Because I know how much you love Applebee's, so I don't want to get you started. But I don't want to get yelled at.
1: Like, I know what I'm getting for my money. I'm not expecting a $80 steak. Why do people do that?
2: I don't know.
1: It's Applebee's. It's hamburgers and french fries.
2: I mean, Applebee's is getting their money's worth for sure because this is all over the internet.
1: And you get a great sirloin. Like, it's not that hard.
2: Yesterday, when I was on Twitter, I was a little baffled. I was all like, okay, so everything trending is like war and then somehow Applebee's?
1: Dude, I've had steaks on my grill at home that are better than $48 New York strips at a restaurant. And that's a fact. So don't.
2: I'm not fronting.
1: Screw though. With me and Applebee's.
2: Dude. All right.
3: Yeah, they act like children, but at least they're potty trained. Well, mostly. Get up to no good with Johnny and Dee. Mornings.
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6: We're live with the Young Guns. 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

0: Discussing the big issues of the day. A round table of intellectual giants. Oh, wait. This is JJO.
1: Here we go.
2: People, look alive. It's showtime.
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0: Get up to no good.
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0: Johnny and D.
6: Starts right now.
0: Start now. JJO.

0: Hi. What are you doing? What's your story? I got to know. Nosy neighbors like to know nosy things.
1: We have a concert announcement at 9.
0: I love that.
1: That's my story.
0: It's the only reason I get up in the morning is to announce things. Johnny and the Biatch, hello, how are you? Hello, friends. After yesterday's crazy broadcast downtown for 6-0. I went back down downtown.
1: I'm not surprised.
0: To Chinatown for my wife's Q106. That's a nice get-together. That was fun.
1: Good for you.
0: I got to do it twice yesterday. Yeah, it was excellent. Thanks, everybody, for checking out the Lilac yesterday in the 608. That was pretty sweet. A good time at the Moon Bar. By the way, they have really cool shirts. Did you see their Moon Bar shirts?
1: Yeah, they're awesome.
0: Yeah, I got to get one of those. Love those. So, fine hospitality. Thanks, everybody, at the Moon Bar for having us out for the big 608. Another rocking 608 in the books.
1: Hell yeah. See you next year.
0: See you next year, fool. All right. Today on the show, we're going to have a sex fix. We have Coin Convo, which is, I don't know how we lived without that before it happened. We're going to talk about, you're not going to believe this, but we're going to talk about coins. And then, I just don't want to spring anything on you so you get nervous or anything.
1: Yeah.
0: It happens. You say, you're like, you could have warned me. Talking about nickels. And then a concert announcement at 9 o'clock. That's whack.
1: Oh. Oh, no.
0: 2 hours of sleep.
1: Oh, good.
0: Good for you.
1: Good.
0: Good. Ready for a coffee break and a stimulant.
1: A stimulant?
0: I could use a stimulant. Coffee is my stimulant. Anyways, to sum it up, things are about to get heavy. That's what I'm talking about. Wet things, I believe, continuing. Oh. What? Prepare yourself. Oh, man, I'm glad we got that rain. My yard is... I fried my yard with my new lawnmower. Oh.
1: Mm-hmm. Just like the little assholes wanted to do in our yard.
0: Yeah, I got excited and I overmowed because I like riding my new lawnmower. Mm-hmm. My yard is yellow. Anyways, the rain is helping. It's bringing it back. I'm back, man. Patchy morning fog. Meh. Then partly sunny, and we have some alert days tomorrow and Thursday. And then clearing out for the golf outing. Your flies open Saturday at the Bridges. Things look really like low 80s for the golf outing. It's going to be nice.
1: Can't wait, dude.
0: But overnight showers, thunderstorms, and then looks like maybe a little something tomorrow. And some strong winds, a little hail, and then out of here, man. And then we tune it up for Saturday for the golf outing. Things get whack again. Things calm down. Then they get whack. And then the party starts. And that's it. That's all I know right now. Spurs back. I shut it off at halftime. I thought it was gonna be a blow up. Are you following the
1: No. No.
0: Okay, I give you a choice. What's happening in New York? Is it FIFA? Is it the NBA Finals?
1: I already know. Or is it the finals.
0: Or is it the bowling semifinals?
1: I already know it's the NBA Finals. Or is it the doesn't mean I'm following
0: the
1: it.
0: The senior bowling semifinals.
1: It's going to be my fingers in your butthole if you're not careful.
0: All right. Let's see. Way to go, Spurs. What else we got going on here? Well, we lost our buddy Michael Johnson. Making news. Boy, what a shock. A complete, for anybody that knew Michael Johnson, I know you guys had an amazing relationship.
1: Yeah, it was a tough day yesterday.
0: Tough day. Heartbreaking, actually. I've never 50 years old. I've never met a guy or a human with a more, I don't even know what it's singular mission. I don't even know how to, the man was possessed to help people. It was incredible.
1: Yeah, and he was getting to that point in his career where the kids that he was helping when he first started here were deep in their careers.
0: Yeah.
1: You know?
0: Yep.
1: And
0: starting families, careers, and all that. Yeah.
1: So, really, seeing his work was having true impact. So, it was a bad day.
0: Yeah, that's a bad day. I don't even know how do you, I don't even know how you, well, it's going to take a lot of, an army of people to do what that guy did.
1: Yeah.
0: Incredible. What an inspiration. I will miss him. Yeah. So that blows. 50 years old, family, and just, boy, what a career. If you get a chance and you can watch some of those timelines on his life, by all means, do it. The guy was just born to do this stuff. I don't know how else to put it. I mean, I don't know. You know me better. So anyways.
1: Genuinely cared about people and
0: friggin' what's going on? Up here tearing up at 6 in the morning.
1: I know.
0: Boy, oh boy. How about those Spurs? How about those Spurs? Jeez. All the wrong people. You know what I'm saying? All of the wrong ones. God. Okay. So, whatever we can do there, we'll, in the name of Mike, we'll do it. Moving on. What else we got here? Goodness gracious.
1: The radiothon won't be the same.
0: Yeah, for sure. Yeah. Yeah, he was in here last week and he was just talking about the fundraiser.
1: Yeah.
0: And, you know, Jay Leno and boy, it was, the biggest one yet, clearly, and I've never seen him more excited.
1: Yeah,
0: sitting here last, and he was just starting his new workout program. I think the day he was in here, he had just gotten back from his workout.
1: Yeah, yep.
0: And he goes, "I'm sorry, I'm a little disheveled here. You know, I just worked out," and I was like, "Oh man!" And we're like, "Dude, yeah, rock." You know? Oh, boy, going to be a bigger plan out there somewhere when this stuff happens. All right. What else is going on? That just kind of puts me out of the mood to do anything.
1: I know. Sorry, I'm not much help.
0: Yeah, man. I got you. I know.
1: It just sucks.
0: Yeah. Madison police investigate a burglary at a church. Who the hell robs a church?
1: Someone that's broke.
0: How's that for a change of topic?
1: Yeah.
0: Well,
1: what did they steal?
0: Burglary at a church on city's west side yesterday. University Avenue, 5500 block. I don't know what church that is. 9:30. Whoa. Employees arrived to find damage inside the building. Several items taken. I shall take the head of St. Catherine.
1: Yeah.
0: No rest of it.
1: What?
0: What the?
1: Well. Either they were needy or they were just degenerates. One of the two.
0: What do you do when somebody robs a church? Do you beat their?
1: You let God sort it out. I think. Yeah.
0: We're gonna beat his ass in the name of the Lord. I mean, I'm not even supposed to say that.
1: You're supposed to turn the other cheek.
0: Right, right. We're gonna beat some Jesus. We're gonna beat Jesus into you with his chair. Oh, that's a
1: yeah.
0: What the? Ay, ay, ay. I'll be out with myself to some wine and a couple of fold-out chairs and a couple of pamphlets to this week's fish fry. What the? Not only are we going to beat his ass, we're going to do it to some gospel music. How's that sound?
1: It's the only way to do it.
0: We'll just crank up some Amy.
1: Amazing Grace over and over again.
0: Let's crank up some Amy Grant and beat his ass.
1: Oh, God. Dragging Amy Grant into this. Just catching strays.
0: Wasn't she a gospel singer?
1: Yeah.
0: Man, I liked her. I don't know why somebody who had a great song and was labeled Christian all of a sudden became unlistenable. I never understood that.
1: Yeah.
0: I mean, I'm just over here jamming. I mean, you know, she wants to go to church. Go crazy. I'm just over here rocking out.
1: Who's the other one? Sarah Evans.
0: Sarah Evans. I remember her.
1: Yeah.
0: Amy Grant didn't catch as much crap as some metal bands catch if they get a whiff of Christian overtones. I never understood
1: that. Is
0: that
1: still a thing?
0: I don't know. I know, Creed...
1: I just want you to pay your taxes. That's all I want. Just, you better be paying taxes on that. That's all I care about.

0: Christian E.
1: Word up, Buttercup. All right.
0: Man.
1: I don't know if I could rob a church.
0: I'd have to be pretty hard up, dude.
1: I mean, there'd have to be, if I was robbing a church, it'd be have to be a lot of money just sitting there on a table for me to rob a church once I broke in. I'd break in, I'd be like, oh, man, that's a bad life decision. And then it'd be like, oh, man, that's a lot of money.
0: And I'd have to know, like, are the wrong people usually getting this money? Or are they handing this money out to, maybe,
1: so he's Rob, you know what I mean? He's being Robin Hood.
0: Right, like.
1: Well, you know, it's all in optics, because I thought Tammy Faye and Jim Baker and Tammy were the true thieves. They had an air-conditioned doghouse. F you in your air-conditioned doghouse.
0: That was something else.
1: We have all everybody's money. What's the last thing we forgot to buy? An air-conditioned doghouse.
0: I have so much money, I don't know what to do. That's what that is.
1: You're just standing at Costco looking around going, I own everything in here. What's that? An air-conditioned doghouse? I'll have that.
0: Unreal.
1: I'm done.
0: It's so frustrating.
1: I'm taking a coffee break.
0: Oh, my God.
1: I'm over here. Drinking coffee.
0: I'm out of coffee. I'm on to water. I need to get more coffee. I already drank my one cup. Need another.
1: Robbing a church.
0: Yeah.
1: Jesus.
0: It just seems like you're asking for it.
1: The one place where people are actually thinking about good things.
0: Usually.
1: Take it all.
0: I hope so.
1: We snuck into our church when I was a kid. I told you this. We didn't steal anything, so I don't feel as bad. But there was a, what's statute of limitations? Hang on, let me check Ohio. Yeah, I'm on. Right. There was a basement. It's the brother of the girl I shot with the BB gun.
0: Yeah.
1: Back there in Steam Corners, Ohio. And we snuck down through there was like this weird storage thing in the back underground. Like, not a basement thing, like door you go in for a tornado, but it was like that. Anyways, we snuck in and we got down in there, and then there was this trap door. And I went up into the storage room. So we crawl through it, and we have our little flashlights, and then we're running up and down the aisles of our small church. And this was out in the middle of nowhere. I grew up out in the sticks. And there were probably 15 houses out in the intersection where we lived, and then the church. Okay. And that was it. And the church is where we threw snowballs with rocks in it and hit the squad car. And that's the guy that, this is all 7 degrees of, and then the cop chased us into the woods all night. And anyways, not the same night. That'd make me a criminal. But we were running wild. We were wilding out.
0: Yeah.
1: Before it was a thing.
0: And then you just left?
1: Yeah. Yeah, we put everything back, and we didn't. I think it was just the fact that there might have been some guilt. I mean, I had to show up. I remember going to Sunday school or to church. I can't remember. And I was sitting there looking around going, oh, man, we did that. I'm a bad man.
0: Wow. Well, I'm glad there was no, like, destruction.
1: That's how I end up at Folsom Prison with Johnny Cash singing songs, prison songs to me. I know how this works.
0: That's how I end up a prison bitch.
1: That's how I've been a prison bitch. Anyways.
0: Wow.
1: No harm, no foul.
0: Yeah. At least you weren't in there breaking windows or nothing crazy.
1: Jesus, I pray.
0: Yeah.
1: Hallelujah. Yeah.
0: Yeah, well, say 10 Hail Marys and 4 Our Fathers, and you'll be forgiven.
1: God, the Lord works in mysterious ways and has a lot of cash. I think I'll take that with me.
0: Yeah.
1: Stop robbing churches.

0: That's all I have to say about that.
1: I'd be scared I'd get struck by lightning on my way out to the parking lot.
0: Right, like you'll never win at Ho-Chunk again. Like you're completely scarred for life.
1: I get that. You go there automatically.
0: You had one place you're not allowed to break into. And it's church. All right, anyways.
1: It just doesn't seem like you'd find much there.
0: Yeah, I think that was our thing. I think it was just the case of, you know, you live out in the middle of nowhere and you're bored. You know, what do? You break into a church and you throw stuff off the bridge. I mean, what else do you do all day?
1: I feel like you'd have better luck, not encouraging, but I feel like you'd have better luck breaking into people's cars. You know what I'm saying?
0: Now you're talking. And it's the same. Let me write that down. No. Breaking into cars.
1: You know what I'm saying? Like, it just doesn't... Like, what do they get away with?
0: Well, the church is like a car. It's a what do they call it? A crime of opportunity. That's all those are.
1: Yeah, they just went in there to see what they could find.
0: Right. If the door's not locked, you know, they're not thinking about themselves. It's not about being a church. You didn't lock the door.
1: Right.
0: That's all.
1: So they were just like, let's see what we can get.
0: Right.
1: Yeah.
0: The ABCs are robbing a church. Johnny, breaking down how to rob a church. Ain't nothing in there. Move on. Go get a car, BMW. Anyways. Hey. What a day. All right. Let's see what we got here.
1: All right. Let's go home.
0: Got the Mansfield Police Department on the phone listening in. Nope. It was a great call, by the way. Great call. What else?
1: What do you got over there in your notebook?
0: No, there was a, we didn't talk about it yesterday, but we can touch on it oh so gently later. There was an Airbnb in Madison or Fitchburg or something that dude got busted for having toilet.
1: Oh yeah, wasn't that
0: the toilet cameras?
1: Besides the Verona one?
0: No, I think it was Verona, actually. We didn't talk, I was just looking at that yesterday. I was going to talk about it and I forgot. Anyways, get to that. And, yes.
2: Late 70s, early 80s, my uncle broke into the funeral home in town here.
1: Oh, no.
2: He ended up, they put a table in the middle of the morgue, and he set up bodies and made them play cards. There was a full newspaper write-up about this. Unfortunately, he's dead now,
0: You're totally lying.
2: I am not lying to you. My mom still has the articles from the newspaper clipping.
0: It's the greatest call ever. All right, let me get this straight. He breaks into a funeral home, and they move bodies to a card table.
2: They moved two bodies to a table, set them up, and put cards down and made it look like they were playing cards.
1: That's incredible.
2: Did not steal a damn thing, just wanted to screw with the owner.
0: Did they leave the bodies at the card table?
2: Yes, they left everything. They propped them up.
0: Imagine walking.
2: Let them sit there with cards on the table looking like they're playing.
0: Oh, that's a dead man's hand. Eights and aces.
2: Next time I see you, D, I'll bring you down a picture of the newspaper article.
1: Oh my God, I would love that.
0: What is the funeral home around? Is it out of business or is it?
2: Oh yeah, it's Euchre-Witt Funeral Home. My uncle is dead now, so I can.
0: Right.
2: Nobody's gonna care. I mean, but yeah, Euchre-Witt Funeral Home in Fond du Lac. They broke into there. Him and I'm not gonna say the other person because they're still alive.
0: And
2: with a bunch of dead bodies.
0: And they were never caught, obviously.
2: Never caught.
0: Can you dust prints for on a dead guy? I don't even know if you can dust on a dead guy. I know you can't.
2: Naked man.
0: And they can't dust for vomit. Did they have clothes on?
2: Just had naked bodies sitting out.
0: Maybe if they're full of formaldehyde, they've got that like that Stretch Armstrong. Like you can bend them in the arm stays or something.
2: I don't know, man. This is one of those things where I wish my uncle was still alive to actually call you and tell you everything.
1: That's incredible.
0: That's amazing. I've heard some things and have believed half of them. You know, I believe 60% of every call that comes in, but this one maybe is the all-time GOAT.
2: I'll see if I can get the newspaper clipping. I'll send a picture.
0: All right, man. All right, I appreciate
1: you.
0: Thanks for calling.
2: See ya.
0: ladies and gentlemen. Right out of the box.
1: Man, what a day.
0: Right out of the box.
1: Holy. Beat that.
0: Yeah, beat that other morning show guy. People. Morning zoo people. Beat that.
1: It's no zoo.
0: We own the zoo. That's almost to the point of unbelievable.
1: That is, man. Dedication.
0: I wonder if they actually put cards in their little fingers in there. What do you think?
1: Why are they little fingers?
0: I don't know if I was an employee there and I walked in on that, if I was the first one and the lights were still low in the morning.
1: Oh, man.
0: I don't know if I would.
1: I'd be like, I'm going home. You're paying me for the day.
0: Change my shorts and I want full pay.
1: I'm going home and I'm getting paid.
0: Goodbye. You guys.
1: Without a doubt. Holy smokes. I don't even know where to go from there.
0: I needed that, though. That was a good break. It was a good break. It's been a serious morning here. That was a good break. That was a real good break.
1: It was real good.
0: Nicolay Law, if I may be so bold.
1: Oh, you may.
0: Madison's award-winning personal injury law firm. If you're injured, get Nicolay. And if you've been involved in something and you need legal representation, it's really hard to sometimes navigate. You can't navigate this stuff by yourself. If someone's coming after you.
1: Yeah, don't.
0: I mean, you're toast. You can't do it.
1: No, and they're not going to offer you what you should be offered. 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
1: Yeah.
0: I don't know if he likes my nicknames or not. Nobody's.
1: We're getting no feedback about the nicknames.
0: Nicolay. So. I mean, nobody gets back to me on my fun little jingles.
1: No news is good news.
0: All right. Shang Wong. And our comedian here getting into the shower. Let's roll it up.
3: Sometimes I try to be brave when I take a shower. Like, I don't wait for the water to get warm. I don't even test it. I just walk right up in there like a warrior. It's hard. If you want to be real crazy, don't even turn on the water. Try this. Take your clothes off. Get naked. Step inside a quiet, dry shower. Feel that tension. It's different. It's not neutral. Look at all the nozzles on your shower head. And then with your own hand, blast yourself. Don't flinch. Don't block. Just be brave. When the ghosts see you do that, they get scared. The haunter becomes the haunted. They're like, this dude crazy. I can't stay here. And they leave. And when you feel that spirit start to dissipate, you go, boo.
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19: Weather. It's out there.
20: Mainly cloudy skies expected with fog early today with daytime highs approaching 85. Northwesterly winds 5 to 10 miles per hour. Partly cloudy skies tonight. Chance of thunderstorms. Lows level off around 68. I'm weatherology meteorologist Paul Trombley. Currently 72.
21: 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The JJO Morning News with Biatch.
1: Okay, how do you feel about the naked bike ride?
0: How do you think I feel?
1: Great. The World Naked Bike Ride, going to return to Madison later this month. 11 a.m. on June 20th. Hide your wife, hide your kids.
0: Can we have that? I always love that, dude. Hide your wife, hide your kid. Yeah. Hi, everybody.
1: Sure do, John. Sure do.
0: I don't know, dude. And it's so slow. And
22: mm-hmm. Had your kids, had your wife, and had your husband because they're raping everybody out here.
1: Madison is one of dozens of cities holding a ride worldwide. Organizers expect 160 to 200 people to join this year's event.
0: I never lose my... naked friend because he's got that giant Godsmack tattoo on the on his back.
1: Oh my
0: so
1: god.
0: So I always know where he is.
1: Save some poo nanny for the rest of us. Is that too much to ask?
0: I wonder if anybody has Godsmack tattoo regret. I don't think so. Maybe.
1: I'm sorry.
0: I know when Godsmack blew up, those tattoos seemed to be getting bigger and bigger as the band kind of got more successful.
1: Yeah.
0: It started out as like something on the back of the neck, and then all of a sudden it's on arms and backs, and I'm like, whoa, calm down there.
1: Yeah. It was every...
0: Calm down.
1: Every body part.
0: Calm down there, stalker.
1: I think people just really liked the sun.
0: Yeah, the sun was cool. I got to admit, I do like. If you didn't know the band, I think it still looked cool.
1: Yeah.
0: All right. So, all right. Okay. We're moving on.
1: You don't have to take your clothes off to have a good time.
0: Oh, that was a great song.
1: To join the ride.
0: That was Robbie.
23: We don't have to take our clothes off.
0: Don't what's it last name start with?
1: I don't know.
0: No. Robbie. I used to play that guy on the radio. I didn't feel very manly playing it, but it was my job. Robbie Perdue? No. Preston?
1: No.
0: Isn't that a Robbie?
1: Not according to my...
0: Oh, okay. I was wrong.
1: Jermaine Stewart.
0: That's it. Oh, who was Robbie? I don't know. I'm thinking about Robbie too much.
1: Wow. I don't even know if we have that song anywhere in our libraries.
0: Oh, all right, that's fine.
1: We don't. Well, that is dumb. Because that's a banger. Anyway.
0: So.
1: You don't have to take your clothes off to join the ride. Organizers have implemented a longstanding go as bare as you dare.
0: What about bicycle shoes?
1: Sure, whatever you want. Participants are only asked to be courteous and to not judge other riders.
0: What if the ride stops and you had a... Well, when the ride's over, you take some clothes, right? You don't want to walk around. You can't leave the area naked. It's like, well, let's go play some volleyball.
1: Right, you have to be in the designated area. Right. Okay.
0: Oh, look, a bowling alley. Let's ride in there.
1: While it is a naked bike ride, bikes are also not a must-have.
0: Oh.
1: Participants can join in using any form of human-powered transport, provided that they respect other riders, follow traffic rules, and hold to the spirit of the event. Registered participants will be told the gathering point for the ride at least one day in advance. The route will not be publicized by organizers, but organizers will announce a designated viewing area at a later date if you would like to view.
0: Well, I don't want to
1: areas.
0: I don't want to sound like your mother, but put some sunscreen on your wiener.
1: Yeah.
0: You better lotion them tits up.
1: Wow. Holy smoke. I don't know.
0: You know.
1: Oh, you know.
0: I mean, I'd like to go watch it, but I'd rather not be seen watching it. Does that make sense? I'd rather people not know I'm there to watch out of shape people naked. But I'd take a look. I mean, come on. Research.
1: Yeah. I have never seen the naked bike ride. Which I'm fine with. I'm good. I've seen other people's Facebook statuses as they've seen the naked bike ride.
0: I mean, how would that change you at work if you saw Lynette from Magic 98 butt-ass naked on a puffy? And could you look at her in the eye walking down the hallway, knowing she's got a big Godsmack tattoo on her thigh?
1: Oh, man. Oh, Lynette.
0: Lynette, I don't
1: know why we got to bring Lynette into all of this.
0: I didn't know you had so many piercings, Lynette.
1: That is something, isn't it? It's usually not the people.
0: Yeah, that's, you don't have to say it. You don't have to say it. And they send the cops down. The rookies got to stand there and look at that stuff. No, I'm good.
1: So there you have it.
0: When is it again?
1: June 20th.
0: Do people and I'm just asking because I've never done this before, but I know how hot the seat gets. Do they cover their seats or put the bike in the shade when they take a naked break or something and they have a juice box or something? Do they cover the seat up? Scold your
1: I brought my own juice box, thanks.
0: It's a well pierced juice box. Jeez. I have to say.
1: I'm not sure. They put a towel down. I don't know.
0: Is the Madison Naked Ride different than the World Naked Ride? Or the same thing?
1: It's the same. It's part of the same event. Right. Yeah.
0: And then what are we saving this year? What's the thing? The seals or something? What are we doing? Whales or something?
1: It's the same thing every year. It's a protest against oil dependency,
0: that's right.
1: As well as a celebration of nature,
0: right,
1: and body positivity. So look at these pubes.
0: Yeah, they get the. I know the naked bike riders get mad at me because I always say that they're gonna go have a big orgy after. They get mad at me because I call them swingers and stuff. I just like to generalize.
1: Yeah, that's a leap, I would say. Wouldn't you? I mean, come on.
0: Has there ever been a pile up, like a 20 bike pile up? I can't even. Hey, man, go crazy. It's America, man. Go crazy.
1: So good luck to you if you're out there. And if that makes you happy, man, good for you.
0: Yeah.
1: Fingering the news and fisting the facts, I'm Biatch.
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0: So Terry is on the phone. Terry Bear. Hi, Terry Bear.
1: What's up, Terry Bear?
0: Oh, it's my...
2: Hey.
0: She's my little...
2: How are you?
0: My little Terry Bear. How are you doing? Oh, you know what I feel like? Oh, dude. Sorry, it's National Cat Day. I'm a little emotional. So what's going on with you?
2: So it's kind of bizarre. I've been dating this guy who is totally sober. And I drink. And it's really weird, you know, to be with somebody who just doesn't drink. Well, I guess he can't drink because he's in the program, you know what I mean?
1: Program.
0: She's like...
2: And, but...
0: Today's like Confession Tuesday.
1: Jeez, it sure feels like it. And how long have you guys been together?
2: 3 months.
1: And he was sober when you met?
2: Yes.
0: Ugh.
2: Yeah, but he was really cute, you know?
0: Well, okay, so like, let me get this straight. Let me set some ground rules. He doesn't drink a sip. Is that true?
2: No, he can't. He can't. If he does, then problem.
0: All right, so how much do you drink?
2: Oh, well, I drink like 2 or 3 bottles of wine a week.
0: She's a little high right now.
1: Yeah, someone did a wake and bake. That's cool. I'm not one to judge.
0: I am. It makes it more fun radio. You're an alcoholic.
1: So, I mean, whatever.
2: Compared to him, I'm a wino.
1: Yeah.
0: Oh, sure. Oh, absolutely.
1: You're only 3 months in. I don't know. I mean, I could see him getting irritated by your drinking, but maybe not.
2: Well, he kind of is. I feel like it. It's like he's a little judgy about it. You know, it's like, do you really need to drink that much?
0: How do you just not go through life wanting to get sloshed every once in a while? You know, that's too bad.
1: Well,
2: I think he's trying to change my ways a little too, because he's like, you know, you should try more yoga and stuff like that.
0: So what do you want to, know now? What do you want to know then?
2: I don't know. I think I might have to just end it.
0: On the upside, more alcohol for you. That's the upside. So you got to look at
1: the designated driver.
0: And you got a designated driver, more alcohol for you. I don't see a problem whatsoever. It sounds like a dream scenario to me.
2: Well, but it's starting to get a little strange, because then he's like, well, you really smell a wine and that's bothering me. So then he'll be like on the other side of the bed, you know.
0: We get that a lot.
2: I think I feel like I have to make a decision of like, switching to vodka or something, you know? Doesn't have a smell, you know?
0: Yeah.
2: I hide it.
0: Oh, man. You're awesome.
1: Man, you need to hang out with us.
0: You, I have a feeling that birds of a feather flock together, and it would help.
1: Yeah.
0: It would definitely, to engage each other if you were on the same level playing field.
2: Find somebody in the program.
1: Then. Yeah.
0: Right.
1: Wow.
0: Which is, I'm shocked, but whatever. Did he know? Well, he clearly knew how much. Where did you meet him at?
1: The bar.
2: Online.
0: No.
2: but when we first met, I sat there and I had 2 drinks.
0: Yeah. He gets high on life, man.
1: Well, I mean, at least he knows.
2: I have a friend like that. She doesn't drink a thing. You know, she hasn't drank alcohol in 30 years. She's not in the program, you know. She just won't eat it. Don't drink it. She tells me she'd rather eat chocolate. So she's trying to convince me that, you know, as you get older, you shouldn't be drinking so much alcohol anyway. And so maybe this is a good thing.
0: I'm starting to ask myself. I'm wanting to ask myself, would a sober person ever date me? I don't think they'd put up with my.
1: No.
0: You're making me rethink. could I live with a sober person? Or would they live with me? The answer is no. Clearly.
1: Well, yeah, I've been the sober person before, but whatever. I don't think this relationship has long to last, to be honest with you. It sounds like you're already checked out.
0: I would definitely be hesitant to date somebody in recovery. Hugely.
1: Well,
0: hesitant.
1: Recovery is a fragile thing.
0: Right, exactly.
1: And you're there drinking wine and taking your tits out. And,
0: yep, right.
1: You know, so then it's all like, man, do you want to be... If he relapses, you're going to feel guilt anyway because you've been exposing him to booze all the time. You know what I'm saying? So you're in a weird position no matter what happens with his recovery.
0: Do you ever go to his one of his AAA meetings?
2: No.
0: Oh wait, is that the motor club?
1: That's different.
2: Oh,
1: that's
2: AAA. I have AAA. I'm sorry, that's double A.
0: I was thinking of the motor club.
2: AA.
0: You ever go to one of his meetings?
2: No, I'm not allowed to go there because I'm not in the program.
0: Well, you could get like a guest pass.
1: It's like a gym. You get like a week pass.
2: Then I have to admit, hi, I'm Terry. I'm an alcoholic. And I have to do that. What if I see somebody I know? You know what I mean?
0: They're like, you ain't getting sober. What are you doing here? You liar.
1: You could go in.
2: I'm taking him out or something, you know?
0: That's weird.
1: Oh, boy.
2: Too bad. He's really cute. And it's just like...
0: Well, you sound like you know the answer. You sound like you already know the answer. By the way you just said it, you already know that you're not going to stop drinking wine.
2: No.
0: I wish I would have met you about 10 years ago. You and I would have made history, lady. We would have made history.
1: Oh, man.
0: Let me see. Hello. Good morning.
3: Hey.
0: What's going on?
3: Oh. Okay, I'm not trying to be judgy because everybody each to his own. But if he's working a program and he's making comments about maybe you should try yoga or this or that to try to get away from the alcohol, you don't have a prayer sister because his program means more to him.
0: Oh, I got it. So you're saying save yourself. You're telling her to save herself.
3: Yes, because if he's that serious about his program, he's going to choose his program over you.
0: I feel like I feel like really sober, truly sober people should date truly sober people. You should go to.
3: Yeah. And if he's working a program and you're not, it's. Yeah. Whoa.
0: Listen, Terry, let him go to a meeting. We'll see you at Sonic Boom.
1: Yeah.
0: That's what I feel like.
3: There you go.
0: All right. Thank you.
3: Good luck.
0: No, for real.
2: Thanks.
0: She knows the answer. So how do you date somebody sober? Well, you're going to have to stop drinking. You want to quit drinking? Yes or no? You want to quit drinking?
2: No.
0: Because you can't take him to a bar. You have to stop taking him to a bar.
1: Yeah.
2: No, I don't want to stop.
0: We share the same brain. So there's your answer.
2: Okay. All right.
0: Sober dating. Just total madness.
2: Mm-hmm.
1: Well, it seems to work best if both the people are sober people.
0: Yes. And then you're not making excuses. You're not hiding vodka bottles. Yada, yada, yada.
2: Vodka.
0: Like, I can't go out with you Friday. I'm going to Toot and Kate's. I can't go. I can't see you, Kev. Going to Toot. I'd rather date. What'd I just say? I'd rather date Toot and Kate than you, Kev.
1: Instead of Coot and Tate.
0: Yeah, that's what it looks like. Toot. It's like, whoa, that feels like a bad word. I can't.
1: Well, good luck, sister.
0: I want to hear you say it. Say it. Say what you got to say. Say it, Tara Bear.
2: What part did I have to? I want to keep my wine. I don't want to switch to vodka, so I guess I'll have to end it.
1: There it is.
2: It's only
1: been 3 months.
0: Party on, sister. Took her 8 minutes to say what she wanted to say. Took her 8 minutes. So, all right. Whatever.
2: Thank you.
0: Enjoy.
2: All right.
0: Good day.
2: Bye.
1: She's still drunk from last night, or what was that?
0: I think I saw her all alone at the end of the bar at World of Beers last night when I was having my flat iron steak sandwich.
1: I didn't want to be judgy, but I was going to be like, Tear Bear, maybe you should try yoga. I mean, who am I to judge? I did a drug morning show on Friday, but whatever.
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1: Okay, how does it sound when a truck carrying fireworks explodes on I-75 in Tennessee?
0: Oh, yeah, yeah.
1: Give me PC, too. It's, yeah. That's kind of crazy.
0: It's like the girls broke out some wine and had a little party on the side of the road there.
1: Wee-hoo.
0: How'd you like to be on a world naked bike ride and a cargo truck of fireworks explodes in your general direction?
1: Yeah.
0: Oh.
1: Yeah. Holy shit, your pants.
0: Best party ever.
1: Pretty scary, man. No, thank you. Highway Patrol had already stopped traffic in both directions, so people on both sides just got to enjoy the show.
0: Wow.
1: Nobody was hurt.
0: Wonder what set it off.
1: The truck driver did not have the required hazardous materials endorsement. And you know how much the State Patrol loves that.
0: But wouldn't it need an ignition point?
1: I mean, yeah, I'm sure.
0: I wonder if it was heat or what?
1: Let's see. Upon further review, investigators uncovered multiple hazardous materials violations. Hmm. Let's see. Lack of hazardous materials registration, missing emergency response information, no hazardous materials shipping papers, missing warning placards identifying hazardous cargo, no required hazardous materials endorsement for the driver, no USDOT number when required. Oh,
0: and my Lord.
1: So there's going to be additional enforcement actions and possible federal penalties that are still under consideration.
0: Oh, boy.
1: So let's see. It went up in flames. I don't think we know exactly what happened.
0: Would have been kind of cool if it was...
1: No like, word yet on what sparked the
0: fire. Kind of midnight, traveling down the road, all of a sudden...
1: Right.
0: Free show.
1: Yeah.
0: Pull over, turn on some Lee Greenwood and...
1: Aw, dude.
0: Relax.
1: My patriotic boner is out of control.
0: I'm gonna relax.
1: The only thing that would make this better is a naked bike ride. Okay. I have something else that's pretty explosive. A woman in California was cleaning out her garage when she discovered 20 sticks of live dynamite inside an old freezer.
0: Jesus.
1: She had no idea why they were there. Oh, look at our next song. The bomb squad came and safely removed them. I have Captain Warner Castillo.
0: Captain Warner Castillo!
1: Talking about the discovery.
24: There was approximately 20 active dynamite sticks in the freezer. She didn't know who it belonged to, how it got there. Our officer responded. We started evacuating people about 500 feet away from that residence.
0: Freezer running? There was the freezer. It must have been unplugged. Maybe the
25: Yeah, I don't know.
0: Maybe the freezer running is what kept it from exploding.
1: Maybe.
0: Call that a stable environment for the dynamite.
1: Thought they were icies this whole time. Turns out it's just live dynamite sticks.
0: That's very strange.
1: Son of a bee. That's crazy.
0: Oh. Keep your dynamite in a cool place.
1: I guess.
0: Yeah. Was her husband
1: We don't know nothing about her. We don't know nothing about her husband.
0: Gold miner or something? Potential unibomber?
1: There's gold in them there hills.
0: It's like you live in Nebraska, dude. There are no hills. What are you, Kansas? What are you doing with dynamite?
1: I'd be kind of peeved if I had to evacuate my house. You know, I'd get why. I mean, I don't want to blow up. But wouldn't that be irritating? Like, you're at home taking a nap, and all of a sudden you're like, the bomb squad's at your house. Like, no, hey, you got to leave because neighbor lady here found 20 sticks of dynamite in her freezer.
0: I think if I remember my movies right, dynamite is a lot more stable than frickin' nitroglycerin.
1: Yeah. I don't remember any of that, but I believe you. The freezer had been in the garage for years, was purchased when she and her late husband first moved into the home. So they think that the explosives may have belonged to the late hubby. They don't know.
0: Did we used to play with dynamite back in like in the Hoover Dam days when we built, you know, just like you could have some dynamite for fun, you know, go out and blow up a tree or something, you know. It feels like that was something they did back in the day.
1: Well, you can still get dynamite. It's just regulated.
0: Yeah.
1: You got to get a legal license and permits and stuff.
0: In case they lived on an ocean and a whale washed up on shore.
1: Yeah, you never know.
0: But then again, enough about your mom. Mm-hmm.
1: If all 20 sticks had imploded.
0: Oh, yeah. What would have happened?
1: It could have caused significant damage in the surrounding neighborhood. The potential consequences range from hearing damage and shattered windows to structural damage to nearby homes. In a worst case scenario, people could have been seriously injured or killed. He also noted that whoever stored the dynamite in the freezer appeared to understand that the cool environment would help keep it stable over time.
0: Yeah.
1: Look at that. Yes.
0: Yeah, but I call everything dynamite, you know, cause I don't know what's going on. Really? An explosive. Really?
1: You've been faking it so well. Here, I thought you knew exactly what was going on.
0: Well, it's just like a general euphemism for explodey things.
1: Okay, so nitroglycerin is a primary ingredient in dynamite, but it's more stable than nitroglycerin alone.
0: There we go. The old stump remover. Dynamite.
1: Old stump grinder.
0: Yeah, man. That's kind of cool.
1: Yeah.
0: All right.
1: Oh, wow.
0: Yeah. I guess playing with dynamite. You're playing with dynamite, son.
1: And then, so she was, cleaning out the freezer. Is it just labeled, like, in the old cartoons, like, dynamite?
0: Oh, yeah.
1: You know what I mean?
0: Maybe had it wrapped in an old pizza, frozen pizza, some crab.
1: Right.
0: Who knows? I tend to keep my dynamite in the pantry, so it's readily available. I don't want to walk clear out to the garage to get my dynamite.
1: Oh, yeah, yeah.
0: And then nitroglycerin, can you still buy? Is that still a thing? I cannot believe the next song we're playing. Did you do this on purpose?
1: I did not.
0: That's God works in mysterious ways.
1: The radio gods.
0: The radio gods. And by radio gods, Casey Kasem.
1: Okay, wait a second.
0: And or Blake Patton, either way. Works either way. Yeah, I got to bone up on my explodey things. I don't know.
1: No.
0: I don't know what's what.
1: Pure liquid nitroglycerin is extremely unstable, shock sensitive, and highly dangerous to transport.
0: There you go.
1: Because of these extreme hazard, its sale, possession, and transport are strictly restricted or banned globally for general consumer use. It can be purchased under very specific, highly regulated conditions depending on the industry. So you have to have a federal explosive license or permit issued by the Bureau of Alcohol, Tobacco, Firearms, and Explosives, along with state and local permits. So short answer, no. Wow.
0: I remember in Rooster Cogburn with John Wayne, they were floating down that river with all that nitro, and the bad guys were trying to get it. I think they were going to blow up a bank. And so they put some of the nitro in the water, and then John Wayne shot it with his 30-30 and blew up the bad guys.
1: Oh, cool.
0: They were trying to,
1: it's manly.
0: It's pretty cool.
1: Yeah.
0: Rooster Cogburn.
1: All right. Check your freezer. You never know what you're going to find. Some dead cats. Nice. Some dynamite. You never know. Finger in the news and fisting the facts. I'm Biatch.
0: Whoa. Whoa.
1: I know, buddy.
0: You should just go home.

0: 401JJO, the very handsome and dashing Gavin Rossdale. We told him how pretty he was on the air once. He took it well.
1: Yeah.
0: Like, yeah, I guess. I guess so. Anyways, Johnny and the Biatch, hello. I was going to go, we were going to go see them at Tinley for the summer of 99 on Sunday, July 19th. But then I found out AC/DC was coming to Madison.
1: Oh, yeah.
0: Yeah. We'll be at Jordan's Big Ten Pub for, I think, our end of it, for the all-day pre-show for AC/DC. I think it starts at 1, if the rumors hold true. For AC/DC, the 19th. Camp Randall. Gonna be some hooting and hollering going on.
1: Hell yeah.
0: I can't help it.
1: I like to hoot and holler.
0: All right. What do you got coming up in the news, Ben?
1: Oh, is laughing really the best medicine?
2: Good morning. An earlier accident on 151 South at the North Bend Interstate may still be on the right shoulder. Getting more crowded now with congestion already starting up on the westbound Beltline at Todd Drive and Seminole Highway. Not bad on John Nolan yet, but brake lights are starting up in the construction zone. No issues on East Washer downtown, and other main routes are at the posted speeds. With your JJO traffic, I'm Stacey Kay.
0: You know, I find it adulting is hard enough. Finding the tastiest coffee on earth should not be. That was a long, stupid quote.
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0: 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I heard those testimonials for so many years, and I'm like, there's no way. 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It is. QC Kinetics here on the west side on Science Drive, over on American Family Parkway, over on the east side across from Aaron's Snug Pug. 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They're a pub, not a pug, by the way. Anyways, in that nice building right there, I'm on treatment 3 coming up. I've had blood platelets put back in my own blood, so it's regenerative. I was going to say that slow. Regenerative.

0: 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And it works. 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I'm back in the gym doing leg workouts. So if you've got arthritis and it feels like it's your whole knee, or you know elbows, your neck, your back, wherever it might be, me specifically, we're working on my knees, and it's inflamed, and you're on a ibuprofen regimen that you know is out of control, and you kind of want to get off of that. 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I had my doubts, but I'll tell you what, after the first treatment, I was feeling better. 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
15: Yeah. Okay, people always say that, you know, laughter is the best medicine, right? New studies show that laughter does play a major role in helping children learn, connect, and grow. And they found that when children laughed, their brains are hard at work building skills that support creativity, memory, and emotional well-being. And they found that laughter lowers stress hormones like cortisol while boosting feel-good chemicals like dopamine, serotonin, and endorphins. Yeah. It also increases oxytocin, which helps strengthen the bond between parents and their kids. So joyful play is especially important because it helps kids feel safe and happy. And in contrast, prolonged stress can do the exact opposite. So the takeaway, pretty simple. More laughter, more play, good for the soul.
0: Yeah, man.
15: In children and in adults.
0: Gotta reset your brain.
15: Period. End of story.
0: Seek out funny things. Go to a Kevin Bozeman show.
15: Oh, dude.
0: It makes you feel good.
15: Download Damage Control.
0: Damage Control.
15: Available on all platforms. Right, meow. Okay.
0: So it is the best medicine.
15: Yeah.
0: All right, just checking.
15: Well, you know, it's good for your brain for a lot of different reasons. But it helps zap that stress hormone, dude. Get rid of that son of a bee. Okay, I guess there's a...
0: What about laughing at your own mom jokes? What's that do? But you're the only one laughing at your own mom joke.
15: Say anything, you know, about what? There's nothing about that on here. Isn't that weird? Isn't that weird? You would have thought it was covered. But it's not.
0: I'm over it.
15: Today is National Donald Duck Day. Are you a Donald Duck fan?
0: He used to be my favorite.
15: I don't think I've ever talked to anybody that was their favorite.
0: Yeah, well, you know, I ate a lot of paint chips. I had my Archie comic books and Donald Duck comic books.
15: Mm-hmm.
0: I wasn't a Mickey Mouse guy. I was Bugs Bunny was fine. I don't know. I just love Donald Duck. The weird noises he made. I don't know.
15: PC2.
0: Wow.
15: That's angry.
0: Now that I listen to that, it's actually more annoying than I remember.
15: Yes. He's the most published non-superhero ever.
0: Really?
15: Yeah.
0: The most published? That's cool.
15: Yeah. Okay, I made his cartoon debut in The Wise Little Hen back in the summer of 1934. He would not meet Mickey Mouse until his second appearance in Orphan's Benefit later that year. Wasn't long before good old Daisy Duck and his nephews Huey, Dewey, and Louie were introduced.
0: But he was always like the guy that got kicked around and not taken seriously.
15: Yeah.
0: He was always like the underdog or whatever, you know. I don't know.
15: So
0: he always had to work and scheme twice as hard.
15: Donald Duck is a national hero in Finland. Character is a pop culture icon in Finland, much like Hello Kitty is in Japan.
0: Wow.
15: Yeah. Of course, he's got no pants on, you know.
0: Go.
15: Donald Duck has appeared in more short films and feature films than any other Disney character. It's the diverse nature of his character that allowed him to be featured in a plethora of roles, from an army officer and a teacher to an uncle to three ducklings. Walt Disney conjured up the idea for Donald Duck to introduce an edgier character to balance out goody-goody, well, jolly Mickey Mouse.
0: There you go. Mm-hmm. Because Donald Duck always got crapped on. Mm-hmm. All the time. I'm like, what'd he do?
15: Yeah. So Clarence Nash, the original voice actor for Donald, created a distinct voice achieved by a buccal speech, a form of vocalization that utilizes the inner cheek to create sound instead of the larynx. First discovered that while trying to mimic his pet goat. In the 1940s, Donald Duck overtook Mickey Mouse with over 128 independent short animations. It was the decade of the Donald.
0: Yep.
15: Soared to popularity faster than any other Disney figure. During World War II, despite having to halt most of its production, Disney represented its stance by using Donald Duck in several American propaganda films. One of these animations earned Disney an Academy Award for Best Short Film. Other than his success in films, Donald also got his own comic in the 40s that branched into an entire series of independent Donald Duck comics, which I guess you had those, circulated and enjoyed by adults and children until today. Donald lives in the town of Duckburg and is a loving uncle to Huey, Dewey, and Louie. I watched them on DuckTales. After Walt Disney's death, Donald Duck did not make another appearance on the screen again until 1983. He continues to be a legend, featured in cartoon films, television shows, and comics. So there you have it. Donald Duck Day. Pa-pa.
0: Donald Duck, and then you had the goofball Daffy Duck. He's always getting hunted by Elmer. Those two were always, those two idiots. That's kind of a, they were kind of match made in heaven.
15: Yeah,
0: each cartoon character trying to murder each other. I mean, what's not to like?
15: You know, our cartoons were pretty murdery.
0: What's not to like there?
15: Oh my God. An investigation is underway after more than 10,000 bottles of bourbon were stolen from a Philadelphia warehouse in broad daylight.
0: Jesus.
15: 1,800 stolen cases of Noble Oak bourbon worth about $500,000. Bob Koch here, I got talking about that.
16: It seemed like an organized group of criminals deceived one of our warehouse locations by getting them to load up about 11,000 bottles of bourbon into their vehicles, that being a semi-trailer, and made off with a whole ton of bourbon.
15: Whoa. I bet you a clipboard was involved.
0: Oh. We gotta get this bourbon moved back to the warehouse.
15: Yeah. Yep.
0: You're keeping me behind. I got to get this out of here tonight. I don't know. I don't have an order form.
15: Well, son, I have the order form.
0: Son, I got the order form right
15: Look
0: here.
15: Right,
0: you think they'd give me a clipboard if they didn't know, think I knew what I was doing?
15: Come I on. Have the canary yellow form.
0: The canary yellow? Oh, mm-hmm. Yeah.
15: That's, you're supposed to have the pink form.
0: I've got it in triple duplicate, you little weenie head. Get
15: exactly.
0: out of here. What are you talking about?
15: That's, exactly.
0: That's really funny. He had a little bourbon. Button-on says, I love bourbon. He's got the whole he's got the whole thing going on. That's really good.
15: Oh, my God.
0: Or an insurance scam. Either one. I always never trust these things.
15: Donald Duck did a Hot Ones interview. No way.
0: A what one?
15: A Hot Ones interview. I'll have to check that out.
0: What's Hot Ones?
15: The where they do the wings. They eat the wings.
0: Oh, really?
15: Yeah.
0: Oh, that's kind of neat.
15: That weird Donald Duck episode where he's working in a Nazi factory. I must have missed
0: that. Oh, I remember that. Yeah, I think I do remember
15: man,
0: that.
15: Man, the weird propaganda movies they used to put out. Yeah, that's
0: Man.
15: Very strange. Now we just have deep fakes, AI. Mm-hmm. What a time to be alive.
0: You know, guys running for Senate with Nazi tattoos. Yeah, man, we got it all going on. What's not to like?
15: Fingering the news and fisting the facts, I'm Biatch.
0: Paul from AMS.
17: Good morning.
0: Did you like Daffy Duck? Did you like Donald Duck? Do you like any of those?
17: I mean,
15: like ducks?
0: Like ducks?
17: Look, when I was a kid.
0: Hey, Paul, you like ducks?
17: When I was a kid, cartoons were on Saturday morning, and that's it.
15: Yeah.
17: They were on Saturday morning.
0: Right.
17: And you looked forward to getting up and watching cartoons. That was a big thing.
0: Scooby-Doo, Donald Duck.
17: They weren't on any other time.
0: Right. Mm-hmm. Land of the Lost, you either got your ass out of bed or you missed cartoons. That's just the way it was. Woody Woodpecker, that's just the way it was.
17: Yes. And Mighty Mouse.
0: Mighty Mouse was good.
17: Looney Tunes was all the different Disney stuff, you know, Daffy Duck and
0: Justice League. Oh, man, we used to watch all those. They were great. I miss having no responsibilities. Waking up in the morning, eating cereal till I passed out. Oh, wait, I still do that.
15: Yeah, I was like, not much has changed, bud.
0: Wait a minute.
17: Right. So it's funny. We, after you shut the mics down when I was here last Thursday and played some music and we talked a touch, you said we should talk about pimping out your...
0: Oh, the TNC?
17: Yeah.
0: Town and Country, my man.
17: Oh, that's an acronym. I didn't know that. That's great.
0: Well, it's funny because my wife works for the country station, so I'm a little bit town. She's a little bit country.
17: There you go.
0: We're TNC.
17: Wow.
0: And you better,
15: wow is right.
0: And you better get used to it.
17: Time to get a new license plate.
0: It's a thing.
17: You should get that license plate for it.
0: We're going to change our names.
17: Well, you know, it's kind of a funny topic. I have a customer.
0: I'm going to be Johnny Town. She's going to be Christy Country.
17: You know, I have a customer with the same vehicle. And, you know, we put some headlamps in it because the Lucas lighting permits that he could see really well. Gentleman plays drums. And because he's
0: inside the Town and Country?
17: No. Oh. No, but the Town and Country is a large enough vehicle to carry his drums to all of his gigs.
0: Word.
17: Right. So there's purpose in having something like that.
0: What I keep saying.
17: You know, you don't get to drive a little sports car and carry your drum kit with you. Sorry.
0: Preach it.
17: So, but at the same time, as a musician, he loves music. So we've done some very nice upgrades to his vehicle. So does yours have a center console between the seats?
0: It does.
17: Yeah.
0: Okay. It do.
17: Well, we get rid of that and put in a subwoofer.
0: What the?
17: Just kidding. We can find a place for a subwoofer.
0: I've got
17: in there.
0: My maps and my pencils and all my stuff in
17: well,
0: there.
17: Well, if we put a new...
0: And my allergy pills and all my stuff in there.
17: Sure, but if we put a new CarPlay Android Auto in-dash unit in it, you won't need maps.
0: I have my Kleenex. No. There's things I got to have.
17: No, you won't. Well, you can carry the maps around with you, but you won't need to use them anymore because your smartphone will populate the navigation to your in-dash touchscreen display.
0: Okay.
17: Yeah, so, and you can use voice command to tell it where you want to go. So when you're on your way to Farm and Fleet, you can just say, Farm and Fleet.
0: I love it.
17: And it will put you right in the parking lot.
0: Cool, man. Yeah, because when I turn a stereo, it's so far, the speakers are so far in the back, when you try to balance out, you know, you go to the audio setting and you go try to balance
17: that. Well, then that's the
0: it becomes very hollow sounding trying to.
17: Right. And that's the problem with factory stereos and the way we've been conditioned to listen to music in our car.
0: Right.
17: So
0: it's very thin sounding. I mean, right. you got
17: But the front speakers are the most important set.
0: Yeah.
17: And so if we put in a new head unit like that with a nice 5-volt preamplifier, now you've got the platform to add in a real amplifier and some great speakers up front so that you'll get a nice 3D sound from the 2-channel audio.
0: I love it.
17: Now we'll hang a subwoofer someplace in there to get a rich tone and you'll be set.
0: Is that a toe-in bass? Can I slide that into the floorboard as well?
17: Yeah. In fact, a lot of times when people have SUVs and vans with, you know, cargo being used often, we use subwoofer enclosures that are very low profile because we have, you know, access to 2 or 3 brands of subwoofer that are very shallow in their stature. The speakers don't have the conventional deep basket and magnet structure. They're low profile, and so they fit in a low profile box. The subwoofer itself is in the belly of the enclosure firing into the floor, which loads the bass into the vehicle very nicely. But then the top of the box becomes legitimate cargo space. You can set your cooler on top of your subwoofer.
0: Right.
17: You can throw your camping gear on top of your subwoofer.
0: Love it.
17: And so with all that done, then you'll have pretty amazing sound. And, you know, the reason you put the amplifier in, and I think that's a tendency a lot of people have, is to put in an amplifier just for the subwoofers. The little tiny parts in the radio have a resistance to them because they're so small. So when you try to play your music loud, which we all love to do, the resistance is heard as an intermodulation distortion that the human ear is very keen to. when you put an amplifier in to drive your main speakers, your full range speakers, the current flow is much freer and that resistance and distortion is gone. So an amplifier makes it clearer at all different volumes. So it's just kind of a basic formula that we use for most of our customers.
0: Yeah.
17: You come in and whether we have to keep your factory stereo in service or not, you take your source unit, you amplify the front speakers,
0: yeah.
17: put in a great set,
0: yeah.
17: put in a subwoofer, make sure it's functional for you, and make sure it's also functional for your wife.
0: Well, I love it because that's a big space to fill up with sound. That's a lot of room in there.
17: Maybe we'll get you a pair of 15s.
0: When you, oh, dude, am I on 30? Am I rolling on 37s? I don't even know what's happening right now.
15: Sure do.
17: I think you still need to go get the license plate. TNC.
0: Can I put hydraulics on that? Is it work? Is that suspension take hydraulics? I love you right now more than any man should love another man. All right, man. How do they get to AMS, Paul?
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0: Cool. Thanks, Paul. 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
23: Weather. It's out there.
24: Mainly cloudy skies expected.
1: with fog early today, with daytime highs approaching 85. Northwesterly winds 5 to 10 miles per hour. Partly cloudy skies tonight. Chance of thunderstorms. Lows level off around 68. I'm weatherology meteorologist Paul Trombley. Currently 72.
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0: 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Happy nuclear families. Just add dogs. All right, dude.
1: Bubby and Boo Boo.
0: Bubby and Boo Boo, great.
1: Sounds like a new morning team.
0: Oof, sounds horrible.
1: It's Bubby and Boo Boo.
0: Oof, gross. Beautiful dogs, though. Little Yorkie mix boys. Oh, man. You can take those little guys on airplanes and stuff, can't you? They'll sit in there. Are those lap dogs? Are Yorkies lap dogs?
1: My emotional support.
0: Yep. Easier to keep alive than goldfish. That's what I say.
1: Yorkies.
0: How do they work? Anyways.
1: Shoot. All right, let's see here. Why don't we do coin convo?
0: Oh, yeah.
2: Good morning. Peak traffic time now with pockets of congestion on the northbound interstate between 94 and 151 and throughout the westbound Beltline. Brake lights in the construction zone on John Nolan 14 between McCoy and the Beltline and westbound K at 12 and Ashton. Plus traffic light and construction congestion starting up downtown on East Wash Capitol Square and campus. Other main routes at the posted speeds. No crashes or delays. With your JJO traffic, I'm Stacey Kay.
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1: 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Pergolas, but we're not doing pergolas. We're doing pergolux, next level. That's going to give you shade when you want it, sun when you want it. We're putting lights in there. We're putting lights on everything. We're lighting everything. It's looking amazing. Concrete patios as well. Look at your deck. It's disgusting. Can I even step on that thing? Oh, my God, my foot. My foot went through your deck. What's happening? Get a new deck.
0: Does that mean you're not leaving?
1: I mean, I'm here forever.
0: She's been here for 2 days. I know, she's stuck.
1: 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But yeah, DeAndre is going to come out and give you that quote, and you take it from there. And man, that team he's got working for him, they're just incredible. 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It needs two screws. 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
1: Dude, it finally happened.
0: Oh, no.
1: Yeah, I'm telling you. Oh, no. Where'd my song go for Cry-Yi? I didn't think this would ever happen in the history of... I need this. That's why. In the history of our coin convo. So, I have to do this. I got the live version today. We've talked about it maybe happening.
0: Dark side of money, not the funny side of money.
1: Okay, an auction generated, let's see here, $26.9 million in sales. $2.1 million of that was for an 1879 $4 gold coin.
0: Whoa.
1: Legendary coin. Yeah, dude. Look at this son of a bee.
0: Da-da-da-da. Have a look at that rooster.
1: Look at that penny. Look at that.
0: That's a penny? Says that looks like a Roman. Oh, yeah, that's it's not U.S.
1: No, dude.
0: Right.
1: It's a dollar, I think it says. United States of America.
0: Oh.
1: What does it say? Oh, $4.
0: He's got the little funny.
1: One Stella.
0: Roman wiggle.
1: 400 cents, it says.
0: Oh.
1: It does look like that, doesn't it?
0: Yeah, I mean, what's going on there?
1: It's a $4 coin.
0: Is it a tribute to Caesar or something?
1: The Stella, it's called.
0: Oh.
1: It's the Stella.
0: Oh, why didn't you say so?
1: Here's one you can get on Live Auctioneers for $32,000. Here's one you can get on eBay for $500,000.
0: Whoa.
1: Yeah.
0: It is, it's kind of pretty.
1: Yeah, it's kind of pretty. This one went for $2.1 million. Here's a, we are on, the rare coin wholesalers website.
0: Guy's got a funny haircut.
1: And the first, this is 1879 to 1880, the $4 Stella. In the first half of the 19th century, Americans were absorbed with Western expansion, fulfilling their manifest destiny to conquer the continent. By the 1870s, the interior of the country was secure, and the nation's focus began to move beyond its borders, with increased emphasis on international trade. But global commerce was hampered by scores of competing coins and currencies, and many people on both sides of the Atlantic called for a worldwide coinage system to facilitate trade. In 1867, growing discussion blossomed into an international conference in Paris, where 20 nations agreed to adopt a gold standard with the French franc as its base. Many in Congress envisioned the United States as the hub of world monetary system and responded with their own ideas for an international gold coin, but few proposals went beyond debate. By 1871, it was silver, not gold, that was on the minds of many legislators, and silver was not faring well at all. Germany adopted the gold standard and dumped huge amounts of silver on the market, thereby depressing its price. At the same time, vast quantities of silver from the Comstock lode added to the oversupply. With little industrial use for the metal, Western mine owners desperately needed the U.S. Mint as a customer and in a big way. Fortunately, they got help from three very cooperative members of Congress, Representatives Richard Bland, John Kasin, and William Kelly. For over two decades, these three never missed an opportunity to promote the interests of either silver or nickel mine owners, and they were often quite successful in their efforts. Kasin and Kelly were partly responsible for conversion of the dime, quarter, and half dollar to the metric system in 1873, although they argued that metric coinage would circulate worldwide and increase the demand for American silver. The change had little impact either on the weight of the coins or their use overseas. The legislation did have a bonus for the mine owners, however. The silver interest got free coinage of a trade dollar for use in the Orient. The mint made almost 36 million of those large silver pieces between 1873 and 1885, barely enhancing commerce with the Far East, but certainly adding to the mine owners' bottom lines. The nickel interest also got a gift with the elimination of the 3 and 5 cent pieces made of silver. The mint was limited to using nickel for those denominations. 5 years later, the silver interest soared again. In 1878, Bland pushed through the Bland-Allison Act, requiring the government to purchase between 2 and 4 million ounces of silver each month and coin the metal into standard silver dollars. Mm. It was Kasin, though, who was behind another try at an international coinage in 1879. Attempting to appease advocates of both silver and gold, he proposed a goloid dollar containing 96% silver, 4% gold, and a $4 gold piece of 90% gold, 10% silver. The $4 coin was intended to compete globally with a myriad of similarly valued pieces, including the French 20 franc coin, the Spanish 20 pesetas, and Dutch and Austrian 8 florins, and the Italian 20 lire. The $4 coin received an entirely new designation, Stella, which is Latin for star.
0: Mm.
1: Yeah. So So the eagle, both the star and the eagle being national emblems on our coin. So that was kind of like that, right? Like the $10 eagle and its smaller and larger counterparts, the stella was to be another denominational unit, and other coins would be expressed in fractions or multiples of it. Along with the stella, patterns for the goloid dollar and the quintuple stella were struck in 1879. There were two observed designs for the stella, one with flowing hair engraved by Charles Barber and another with coiled hair by George Morgan. Barber's design depicts Liberty with long, flowing hair. Morgan's version differs only in that Liberty's hair is tied in a bun. On both designs, Liberty encircled by different letters, stating the proportions of gold, silver, and copper in the coin.
0: First man bun. That's where it started.
1: Liberty's a woman. The reverse features a large five-pointed star as a central motif with the inscription, one stella, 400 cent. Both the U.S. motto, e pluribus unum, and then the other ones, blah, blah, blah, blah, blah, and the $4 thing is on there. The stella never saw regular production. Congress killed the legislation and only patterns were made, all proofs. Unfortunately, mintage records for these pieces have proven to be unreliable. Today, specialists believe that only 15 originals and 425 restrikes of the 1879 flowing hair design were made, with the originals lacking the dye striations of the later pieces. So these 1879 flowing hair restrikes are the most frequently encountered of the denominations, as all other issues are exceedingly rare. Surviving 1880 dated flowing hair coins a number fewer than 25, and the highest estimates of existing coiled hair pieces are 15 for the 1879 and 10 for the 1880. Whatever the exact number, 1880 flowing hair pieces are at least a dozen times scarcer than their 1879 counterparts. And coiled hair stellas are rarer still, seldom appearing on the market except in sales of major collections. Mm. So, yeah, that's why that bad boy went for freaking $2.1
0: million. Wow.
1: Yeah.
0: I hope that includes shipping, because if I'm going to pay $2.1
1: million, isn't that crazy?
0: I ain't paying for shipping.
1: Isn't that crazy?
0: That's nuts.
1: Yeah. So here is one, 1879, $4 stella flowing hair. You can get it for about $300,000.
0: I got all excited when my grandfather died. There was a coin that was in this case, and it was a very elaborate case, just one penny.
1: Yeah.
0: I don't remember the year. And I'm like, whoa, Grandpa had the penny of all pennies. And I got very excited. They took it up to University Coin Stamp and Jewelry.
1: What happened?
0: They laughed at me.
1: Oh, no, they laughed.
0: They said it's worth about one penny. And I'm like, I wonder what.
1: Why was it?
0: You know, it came like, you know, when you go to a coin store or whatever, it comes in the little case, the little paper square, you know, and then the cellophane, whatever, somewhere. And it was all centered, and then it was in a little cool, like, velvety lined box. I'm like, what the? I'm like, I'm rich.
1: Yeah.
0: You know? And I wasn't even going to tell the rest of the family. I was just going to take the money and buy a yacht.
1: Yeah.
0: And I strode into University Coin Stamp like a soon to be millionaire.
1: Man, how disappointing. were you sad?
0: Yeah, why was it in such an elaborate box?
1: Yeah, it was, and just why, to get your hopes up.
0: Yeah, and why was it sealed? I don't know what's going on. I'll bring it in and show it to you. It's really bizarre. It's worth one penny. It's like they did it just to ruin my day. I have a family of comedians.
1: God, that.
0: I got to pass it on to the next family member.
1: Yeah, you got to. God, that's a really good idea.
0: Yeah, isn't that cool?
1: That's like a really good episode of Punk'd.
0: Yeah. Just
1: like, that's the long con, dude.
0: Right.
1: That is the long con.
0: The 100-year con. The 1,000-year con.
1: You're never going to see the payoff. Right. Like, you just got to hope.
0: It started with that radio asshole way back in the day.
1: Right, totally. You're like, you just got to hope some asshole walks it into a pawn shop and just gets told it's worthless.
0: It was known as the Johnny, the billion-dollar penny.
1: I freaking love it.
0: I know. Wouldn't it be great?
1: Oh, my God.
0: And then I'll leave a little note, but they've got to, like, open the box and get under the velvet. It says, he who opens this shall find riches beyond his imagination. They walk in. And then the University Coin Stamp, I'll tell them, I'm like, just play it straight. Don't act like you know what it is. Play it out for like 5 minutes and go, oh my God, we've been looking forever for this.
1: Were you like on the drive there? Were you like thinking of stuff you were gonna do with the money?
0: Oh, well, yeah. I mean, you know, your mind runs a little wild.
1: Right. Right.
0: And it was in one of his. He had like a chest of papers, and I'm like, what? I thought it was a ring or something. It looked like it was in a ring box, but mm-hmm. it was the seal penny itself, you know, it comes in that square cardboard wrapper and then the see-through center. I'm like, oh yeah, I just hit the big time. I'm going to quit radio.
1: You thought you were getting gold rims for the town and country.
0: Gold leaf, gold plated, armor plated, jacked up TNC. So anyways, it was a fun little dream, you know, to have on the way home. And, I don't know what I was going to do. I would have blown it in Vegas.
1: Yeah.
0: Probably a good thing I didn't do it. Anyways, you never know, right? With coins,
1: Right. It's worth the trip.
0: I'm sitting there driving home from Ohio going, man, I didn't even have to dig this up into a battlefield. It was just right there.
1: I had to get on my metal detector.
0: Yeah.
1: All right.
0: Good times. I couldn't even get a happy meal, you son of a bitch.
1: Fingering the news and fisting the facts, I'm Biatch.

0: JJO. Ooh, sound of silence there. Johnny and the Biatch. Hello, frequent rocker. Things up there if you want to do a little shopping. We have that Mike Prodich Sound Lounge banner. It's up for grabs. I got tickets to Muse at Summerfest. Motionless in White. Meet and greet with Ryan Purds. Hiding Saloon. That dude rocks. I think that comes off the auction tomorrow. The Hairball. Strokes. Jelly Roll. Blah, blah, blah, blah, blah, blah. It's all there. Get on Frequent Rocker. WJHL.com if you're not signed up. Do that. The advantages are incredible.
1: Yeah, you're definitely going to want to be.
0: You just literally beat everybody to the box office.
1: A Frequent Rocker for when Trip to the Chip gets announced.
0: Yeah, yeah, yeah. We have a huge. I did tease it yesterday. I didn't give it away, did I?
1: No.
0: Remember what I do when I'm drinking.
1: No.
0: But we do have a pretty awesome announcement for Trip to the Chip this year. It's going to be great. And that's as much as I'm going to say. But it even caught me off guard. I know you were taken aback. I mean, I thought you were taken aback. I never know whether you're taken aback or it's your time of the month. I never. You ever notice how it's
1: taken aback?
0: They look a lot alike.
1: Yeah. Yes. Taken aback.
0: So, anyways, make sure you're signed up and ready. And WJJO.com. Just takes a second.
1: It has been bespoke.
0: Anyways, if you come to the Trip to the Chip, I'll let you look at my penny.
1: Oh.
0: You know why I'm going to let people look at my penny? Because it makes perfect sense. C-E-N-T-S.
1: I really wish I didn't come to work today.
0: I will sell you my penny for 2 cents if you come to the Trip to the Chip. First come, first serve. All right. Yeah. What are we doing here? What do we got here?
1: Man, I wish I was going home.
0: Well, I mean, we can. Theoretically, we can. But anyways.
1: Let's see. Okay. What do we want to talk about? How about KFC?
0: Oh, Jesus.
2: Good morning. An accident has been blocking the flex lane on the westbound Beltline at Rimrock, and that's been causing a delay and may still be an issue. And still some congestion between Park Street and Todd Drive. Brake lights in the construction zone on John Nolan, along with the usual traffic light and construction congestion downtown on East Wash Capitol Square and campus. With your JJO traffic, I'm Stacey Kay.
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13: 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You hear it forth.
14: Alrighty, dighty. We're going to cover some sort of urban legend here. Do you remember a KFC used to be called Kentucky Fried Chicken way back in the day, kids? Way back in the day, children!
15: Way back.
14: Back in 1991, the restaurant chain known as Kentucky Fried Chicken decided that it was time to rebrand.
15: Oh, yeah, with the goofy colonel.
14: Yeah.
15: Yeah, those were funny.
14: In addition to changing up the look of things and the logo and its chicken bucket, company decided it was time for a new name as well.
15: What?
14: 20 letters and 6 tricky syllables would be swapped out for just 3. KFC. At that time, the president of the company said the change was about being contemporary and allowing KFC to become not just the nation's favorite fried chicken restaurant, but also its favorite chicken. What? Favorite chicken restaurant, not just fried chicken. Favorite chicken, period. There may be, however, a little bit more to the story than that. Oh, where's my dramatic sound effect?
15: Oh, dude.
14: Okay, the name did coincide with KFC launching products like grilled chicken and skinless chicken and blah, blah, blah, blah, blah. Health conscious, yada, yada. Right? So switching the name of KFC allowed customers to be like, oh, yeah, the fried concept is pushed to the back of my brain, potentially seeing the restaurant for being slightly healthier. Okay. Another point was that it was looking to expand its international footprint for, like, non-English-speaking countries, like China, right? Or even, like, in Quebec, where it's not even KFC, it's PFK, for Poulet Free Kentucky. The French translation of the name, and perhaps the chain was like, man, we're going to learn from that, right? final reason that Kentucky Fried Chicken may have shortened its name to KFC is...
15: the word fried.
14: The Commonwealth of Kentucky actually trademarked the name of its state. This meant that in order to keep using the brand name, KFC would have had to start paying into the government coffers.
15: Interesting.
14: Yeah.
15: I did not. That's a new one on me.
14: Well, this trademark was never publicly stated as a reason for the name change. The timing is a little bit suspect. The Commonwealth pushed through the trademark in 1990, and Kentucky Fried Chicken became KFC shortly thereafter. Considering that KFC has been operating under that name longer than four decades at that point, it's a compelling argument, even if it was never directly acknowledged by the company.
15: Well, slap my ass and call me Popeyes.
14: Yeah,
15: incredible.
14: So
15: I did not know that.
14: There you go.
15: I thought maybe it was the fried. I would have guessed the word fried.
14: Yeah, well, then that was like part of it too, right? Because they were offering grilled stuff. Now, the 1990s, the pinnacle of urban legends. People did have the technology to do things like send out chain emails, but not to do the things like resource things properly, fact check things properly, yada, yada, yada.
15: Yada, yada.
14: This chicken chain's name change spawned a real doozy. As the story went, mad scientists working in Kentucky Fried Chicken's research and development laboratories had let the profit margins of the company take the reins as they cooked up mutant birds that could be used to fill the cardboard buckets. These birds were allegedly altered to increase the size of the breasts and tack as many as six additional legs onto the creature, thus turning each bird into its own 12-piece meal. Of course, the FDA couldn't allow these mutants to be classified as chickens. So, to keep using them, Kentucky Fried Chicken would need to switch its name to something that didn't reference chickens. Hence, KFC.
15: This is so much information. I'm going to have to go lay down for a while.
14: So, that's the urban legend.
15: That's the urban legend,
14: yeah,
15: right. Of the name change.
14: Yeah,
15: right.
14: So that's, of course, bunk.
15: I like the urban legend better.
14: I do too.
15: Than the Kentucky these beaked creatures were 7 feet tall. We had to hunt them down with guns. It was amazing. Yeah, I love that.
14: I like that one, too.
15: That's really super funny.
14: Yeah, I thought that was pretty awesome.
15: Urban legends.
14: Yeah. So there you go. It's just, because the Commonwealth of Kentucky needed some monies, and also, you know, the gold part.
15: I usually call them John Urban Legends because I always look at each one cross-eyed.
14: Oh.
15: No, I'm kidding. I saw. Kidding about that. I'm kind of kidding about that. I saw Johnny Urban in Mount Horeb at Peter Walton's Insurance Company at the American Fam party. He says hello to you. He says hello to you.
14: He does.
15: What do you say?
14: Hello to him.
15: All right, there you go. I'll let him know when I see him in 10 years.
14: Okay. I'll just tell him on Facebook.
15: God damn it. I knew it.
14: Okay. Fingering the news and fisting the facts, I'm Biatch.
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14: 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If you have Santa money, you need to spend that by the end of this month. Otherwise, it is gone. All right, Father's Day is June 21st, so you need to get in there and make sure you spend your Santa money on your papa. Why not? Graduation season is also here. So if you are searching for an awesome gift for graduation, they definitely got your back at the Diamond Center. It's something that's super unique that they'll remember forever that came from you. You know, I mean, cash is always good at the graduation party, but if you have a really special graduate, you obviously want a really special gift for them. So, just go to the Diamond Center and I'd be like, hey, look, I want a really cool graduation gift. Here's my budget. What can you do for me? And they'll just help you out. I do it all the time for gifts and they never miss. It is a never miss at the Diamond Center. So Pandora is a great option for this. Maybe you can get them some charms that are representative of their major that they're going for in college, or like, I don't know, maybe they're into music and they have like an instrument that they play, then that's what they're going to college for, or a sports ball or something like that, or their school colors. Whatever. Really, the sky's the limit with Pandora. You know what I'm saying? But also think about, you know, a watch or a really cool pendant. I mean, there are so many different ideas over at the Diamond Center, and they do have every single color combination you can possibly imagine. So school colors are where it's at. So get to the Diamond Center and just let them help you. 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

0: Man, that's off the chain.
1: Yeah. Muse slaps.
2: Psycho.
0: You psycho.
1: I like that riff, dude.
0: Yeah.
1: I like his voice, too.
0: I haven't heard that song in forever.
1: Yeah.
0: I enjoyed it.
1: Yeah, me too.
0: Goes good with coffee.
1: I gotta, yeah. I like that, too.
0: Or tequila, whatever your, whatever your,
1: whatever you're into.
0: Whatever your feels are over there. There's a recall for, what do we got here? Ford. This just came across my desk.
1: Came across the wire?
0: Ford is recalling 420,000 vehicles due to a, there's two recalls. 420,000 vehicles, seatbelt issue could cause injury. The recall announced by the NHTSA, 2018-2022 Ford Expedition Lincoln Navigator model seatbelts may lock inadvertently, failing to retract or extend. Well, that's what they're supposed to do, right?
1: That's kind of a big deal.
0: Failing to retract.
1: And extend. Yeah, that's kind of what they're supposed to do.
0: Seatbelt failing to retract or extend or retracting rapidly because result in your head getting lopped off.
1: No kidding, dude.
0: During a crash, says the NHTSA. This recall expands on two previous NHTSA actions. Okay, anyways, the other one is, this is a do not drive warning. Ford for thousands of Bronco, Sport, and Maverick vehicles due to suspension problems. Let me see what's going on here. The NHTSA said front lower control arm ball joints may have been incorrectly installed or repaired, allowing the control arm to disconnect from the front wheel knuckle. Hmm. You've had a couple of them. Anyways, if a control arm detaches, it can cause a loss of control, increasing crash chance, and then double that with the seatbelt, and then all of a sudden you're flying through the air. The recall involves 4,600 Bronco, Sport, and Maverick cars. Dealers will inspect and repair, all right, for free. Hmm. Well, that's good stuff.
1: You want to inspect my knuckle?
0: I'd like to take a look. The ball joint is, that's up and down while you're turning, right? Isn't that the ball joint? The up and down part. I got that right? Or is that the knuckle?
1: Do I look like a mechanic to you?
0: Whatever, I don't know. So, it says do not drive. It says stop driving right now.
1: So wherever you're at, just stop.
0: Start walking. Get your crap. Start walking. How am I supposed to get there, dude? Yeah, if things are a little wobbly, you might want to look out there.
1: God damn, that sucks.
0: Yeah. Well, they're going to replace it for free. So, just giving you the heads up.
1: That yeah. I had to go.
0: There was like one dude at the factory that was having a bad day and didn't insert
1: the... He was going through a breakup,
0: Didn't get the knuck. Yeah, I had a bad week.
1: Yeah, it's all right, dude. I had to take my Honda in for the airbag recall.
0: Again?
1: No, it's back when I had my Honda.
0: I think I did that twice.
1: It's fine. They pay for everything, but it's still a pain in the ass. It's still like 2 hours, 3 hours of your life.
0: Yeah, it took an hour. They did mine pretty quick, but it was an appointment setting. So it's not like I had to sit around or anything. But which makes me wonder, shouldn't you take a little more time to put that airbag in? They got like a drive-through thing where you just come in, they pop the cover off and hammer a new one in there. You're like, okay, that was a little too quick.
1: They're like, hey, you know what? This is actually just to make you feel better.
0: I'm like, do you even work here? He's like, no, I repair the popcorn machine. I'm like, all right, that'll work. Anyways.
1: Where's the popcorn?
0: Keep eye on them ball joints, everybody.
1: Damn.
0: Things start feeling loose. Get to your Ford dealership. All right. Because we love all of our listeners, each and every one. Mm. Yeah. Was that guy yesterday? All right, then. We're going to wrap news up. What are you... I'm done blabbing here. What are you working on?
1: Right? Okay.
0: I have a FIFA update.
1: Okay.
0: You know what FIFA is?
1: Yeah.
0: I wish I never knew. Anyways, I got an update on that.
1: Okay. Whatever I come up with over here.
3: Good morning. An earlier accident has been blocking the flex lane on the westbound Beltline at Rimrock, causing a delay past Stoughton Road, and that may still be an issue. Clear on the rest of the Beltline. Road work has been causing a slow spot on 94 East between N and 73. Still brake lights in the construction zone on John Nolan, along with the usual traffic light and construction congestion downtown on East Wash Capitol Square and campus. With your JJO traffic, I'm Stacy Kay.
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1: 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You might be pleasantly surprised, and it might be the time for you. So if you're one of those people where you're like, there's no way that I can get into a mortgage. There's no way X, Y, and Z. Yeah, just go ahead and fill that form out because you could be surprised.
0: I have a feeling when you call 1-800 crazy wacky cash.
1: Right.
0: They're not looking out for your long-term financial
1: crazy goals. Crazy Eddie's mortgages. You don't want that.
0: Ah, Crazy Eddie. Like, you guys like some cash? How much do you like?
1: That's scary.
0: You think you can only afford a $2,000 house payment? 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I can get you a loan for $4,000. Yeah.
1: That sounds bad.
0: Yeah, no, Dan is there for some good, solid long-term advice. They'll take a look at that. I mean, Dan's a good source. And say you want to be comfortable, you don't want to be house poor, as they say, because that sucks. Then you can't go to Disney.
1: Yeah, exactly.
0: And you can't go see the world's biggest walleye.
1: Mm-hmm.
0: So you want all that stuff going on. 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
0: 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Don't call Crazy Eddie. 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
1: That would be a big mistake.
0: You won't even know what you're signing with Crazy Eddie.
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1: Okay, we have a concert announcement quick, so I'm just going to do this. Rob Reiner's son, Nick Reiner, is seeking unpaid money from a trust his parents established for him, saying he needs it to help his defense against charges that, well, he killed them. A petition filed by 32-year-old Nick Reiner's civil attorney in L.A. County Court on Monday says that the trustees overseeing the funds have denied them to him without legal justification, and he needs and should get them now. Nick loved his parents. And he's devastated by their deaths. But the facts about what did and did not happen to them are not at issue in this trust litigation, the petition says.
0: I'm innocent until guilty. I'm just not guilty. I'm not guilty yet.
1: He's entitled to mount his defense with the resources that are lawfully his own.
0: The evidence would be to the contrary that he loved his parents.
1: Right. The petition says the trust has at least $1.5 million assets. So we'll see what happens.
0: Yeah, we'll see
1: there.
0: How the law, that'll be interesting to follow.
1: Yeah.
0: See how that goes.
1: The audacity.
0: The audacity.
1: Okay, concert announcement. Drum roll, John. Wow. Crazy. Friday, November 6th at the Sylvie. Wage war.
0: Oh, nice.
1: Yeah, with We Came as Romans.
0: Oh, yeah.
1: Varials and Kane Hill. So that'll be super duper fun. On sale will be Friday at 10 a.m. So Wage War with We Came as Romans, Varials, and Kane Hill. Friday, November 6th at the Sylvie.
0: Tater tots at the Vintage sold separately.
1: Yeah, for sure. So Frequent Rockers, you will have some action of that on the prize pool. Write me out.
0: Like it.
1: WJJO.com.
0: Do it.
1: All right, buddy. That's that.
0: Let's do it.
1: Let's do what?
0: I don't know. Are we done?
1: Yeah.
0: What
1: do you want from me? What do you want from me?
0: Righty then.
1: Oh, my God.
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0: 1. J.J. Bad Flower there. Johnny and D. Fly's golf outing is sold out. How about that? From Educator Mortgage and Vegas Club, and it is sold out, and a portion of the proceeds go to a Grace Hospice Care. So thanks to Badgerland Dex.
1: Papa, yeah, buddy.
0: And Papa John's, and Lynx Drinks, iPlan RX, Cloud Have Dispensary, JHM, all the clients that you love are going to be there with product and things like that. And, of course, we've got shot holes for a Grace and Vegas Club. It's probably going to be a couple of, I'm not going to lie, it's probably going to be a couple of dancing girls hanging out.
2: Two Tree.
0: And I heard a rumor that Steve Stricker is so pissed he lost the AmFam. He bought a foursome and is out for blood. Did you hear that? Did you guys hear that?
2: I know. I feel like you just made that up.
0: No, I swear to God, it wasn't.
2: Wow.
0: It was not a dream. It could have been a nightmare, but not a dream. All right, we have some. We have a show we want to talk about coming to the High Noon, and we are going to talk to an actual human that will be playing at the High Noon, and we'll do that next. Hang it.
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13: So Ryan and I came to the decision to get life

0: here, him and I have a lot in common. I just found out we have a few Star Trek tattoos together.
1: Yeah.
0: We have tribbles on our arms.
1: Wow.
0: I'm kidding. He's a Star Trek, Star Wars guy. I'm kidding.
2: Star Wars.
0: I'm kidding. You two.
1: He does this just to irritate us.
0: I do.
1: Just so you know.
2: That's fair.
1: Yep.
2: No, I'm still a Trekkie.
0: Oh, really?
2: I like them both.
0: Oh, I'm happy to hear that.
2: Yeah, what? You can't like both?
0: Well, you're young, so I didn't think you were a Star Trek.
2: Oh, I went all the way
0: back. If you go old school.
2: I went all the way back to Shatner.
0: Thanks, dude. I appreciate that.
2: Yeah, you're welcome.
0: That makes my heart feels. Because that's the real space that I'll always.
1: Oh, my God. Shut up.
0: Trust. It just seems a little more real. I don't know. Maybe I'm wrong. Jordan is here from the Cardinal Summer. Or Cardinal Summer. Is it important to say the?
2: Either or.
0: How do you say it? Let me hear you say it. If you say your band name.
2: I got you.
0: How do you say it? All right. Hey, man, you heard any good bands? Pretend like we're hanging out.
2: Yeah, there's this great
0: dude,
2: band.
0: Dude, what's up? You hear any good bands? What's up?
2: Yeah, dude. The Cardinal Summer.
0: Oh, yeah. I love those dudes. Pumped, dude. I love it. What's wrong?
1: I'm leaving.
0: Hanging out with Jordan? No, thanks for coming in, dude. I appreciate it. So, big weekend, huh?
2: Yeah, huge weekend. This is our album release show over at the High Noon Saloon.
0: How does it feel? Butterflies?
2: Dude, I've never released an album in my life.
0: For real?
2: Yeah, so this feels incredible.
0: Oh, my goodness.
2: Yeah.
0: And not many people do release albums technically anymore.
2: I mean, anymore, it's true.
0: As it were. But it still sounds show business-y.
2: Mm-hmm.
0: Well, you'd hope so, right?
2: Yeah. Now you can say you have an album under your belt.
0: Yeah, man. It's
2: cool. 13 singles.
0: Yeah. You still gotta, it still does your heart good to say that, you know?
2: Absolutely.
0: To pay tribute to our forefathers in rock that depended on 8-tracks and vinyl records and things. So, Saturday at the High Noon.
2: Yeah, that's the one.
0: Love that place.
2: 7 p.m.
0: Have you played there many times?
2: So, I have played there a few times as an opening act. But I have never played there as a headlining act. So this is it's kind of awesome. I feel
1: super
2: getting
1: cool.
2: Kind of goosebumpy.
1: Yeah.
0: The green room there is kind of cramped.
2: Is it cramped?
0: Yeah. I think you can fit like 5 people in there.
2: Oh, good. There's only 3 of us.
0: But there's a tiny coffee table. You can just get enough booze on it. Everything will be fine. Are you from Madison?
2: Yeah.
0: Is the whole band from Madison?
2: No.
0: No, okay.
2: So it's me and my guitarist, Dan Glomsky. We're from Madison. And then our drummer, Cecil Johnson, is from Lynchburg, Virginia.
0: Oh, no kidding.
2: Yeah.
1: How'd that happen?
2: I have no idea. So another band I was in, we toured around, met up with his band that toured around, kind of developed a friendship. We both quit our bands. Then we hit each other up out of nowhere. It was like, we got to do some music again. And that's literally the entire story in a nutshell.
0: No kidding.
2: And now we just drive or fly back and
0: forth.
2: That's
0: what I wondered. Where is your home? Is Madison your home base?
2: Yep. Madison's our home base. Yep. So now that we have Dan Glomsky as a part of the band, we focus on the Madison area. But we also have a lot of friends and family out in Virginia. So
0: yeah.
1: Kick
2: we
1: ass.
2: Make it happen.
1: Yeah. Yeah.
2: That's and with awesome. The internet nowadays, you could do anything.
1: Right.
2: You don't have to go anywhere or be anywhere. You could just log on to FaceTime and record over the internet. You know?
1: Mm-hmm.
2: It's not hard.
0: We know a lot of bands that do that. Well, Marty from The Lonely Ones, he lives in Florida. He does a lot of his stuff.
1: Yeah, and everyone else is in Ohio.
0: Via interweb and all that. Basement Hero.
2: Yeah.
0: How did that come around? You're literally in a basement.
2: Yeah, that's exactly right.
0: Yeah.
2: So we record all of our music in basically my basement studio. And then we send everything off to be mixed and mastered. But it's just kind of about growing up. And I was talking to you before how my mom has been a band mom for a long time.
1: Right.
2: There's multiple bands in our family, right? So we all practice in her basement. We all grew up doing the music in the basement. And now I'm kind of going full circle, got the studio in my basement. Yeah. We're making an album. And I was like, this is it. We just got to call it Basement Heroes. So we kind of like paid homage to my mom a little bit.
1: Oh, that's awesome.
0: What's your mom's name?
2: Rasheena.
0: Ooh, that's a good name. That's a great name.
2: That's a great name.
0: Did you just make that up?
2: No, I wish I did.
0: Okay. It's a very cool. I'd like to kind of meet Rasheena. See what's going on there.
1: Would you recommend people get tickets ahead of time for the show or just do like door?
2: Honestly, either or.
1: Okay.
2: Like, absolutely. I mean, I know you guys are hosting it on your website. So
0: yeah.
2: By all means, go through that. Plus, it helps with data prehand.
1: Yeah, sure.
2: However, if you just like don't know what you want to do on a Saturday night and you all of a sudden want to do something,
0: right.
2: Just don't don't hesitate. Just come to the

0: show.
1: Yeah,
0: you know,
1: totally.
0: Pay at the door. Who cares?
1: And I mean, the High Noon is always so much fun to go to. But yeah, I trusted Ticket Link at WJJO.com.
2: Who was an inspiration to you growing up? Did you have any one type of music?
0: I have one, and I used to be embarrassed about it, and now I'm not embarrassed anymore. His name is Martin Johnson. He's the lead vocalist for a band called Boys Like Girls.
2: Oh, yeah.
0: Yeah. And I used to get a bunch of crap in school for listening to them, but they're my all-time favorite, and I had, like, look up to Martin Johnson a lot, and he was like a huge inspiration. So basically just that one.
2: Do you ever look back on school and go, man, you know what? Even though I thought I was a freaking dork, I was actually cooler than I maybe thought I gave myself credit for. You know, just because you were going against the grain. Isn't that kind of a, you wear that like a badge a little bit, like when you're 30?
0: Yeah, absolutely not. yeah, absolutely not.
2: Good answer.
0: No, I was a homeschooled boy up until, like, I don't know, junior year. So when I went into high school, I was like the outsider, and I did not love that. But, you know, whatever, it works out.
2: So it's kind of cool. How do you feel about, you know, here you are, you're on the radio. I don't know if that's mind blowing to you. It's probably still pretty cool.
0: Yeah, I'm trying to keep it cool.
2: I would never not love hearing myself sing on the radio. I would never not like that. You know, thinking about the fact that somebody could hear you for the first time and leave an impression. Who did you hear for the first time on the radio that kind of maybe blew your mind a little bit? You're talking about that band from high school.
0: Yeah, yeah, yeah.
2: Is there anybody that you heard literally the first time you're like, whoa?
0: Journey.
2: Oh, wow,
0: You know, like listening to the classic rocks in the garage working on a car or something with my dad. You know, like, I couldn't have told you the band at the time. I really correlated the feeling of the radio.
1: Yeah, yeah,
0: so
1: yeah,
0: it's even nowadays, like when like my 9-year-old son will be working on a car or something, and I turn on the radio specifically, not like not a streaming service, but the radio.
2: Cool.
0: Because I want him to feel what I felt when we were working on a car.
2: Put a voice to it, not just 10 in a row. How about we put some, you know, personality with it?
0: Yeah, absolutely.
2: Who blew your mind that you heard on the radio? I got a couple.
1: Cake.
2: Oh, wow, that's a good call. I'll give you that one, too.
1: Yeah.
2: You know what? I've got a couple of versions of that. You know who blew my mind recently, like in a shorter time frame? Gojira.
0: Yeah. Oh, yeah?
2: Absolutely blew my mind when I finally started listening to that, like the first time I hear it. And then going back, I got to say Led Zeppelin was like an atomic bomb that went off. I didn't even know what I was listening to.
0: Yeah. I think that's we don't have anything like that in our current generation, which is kind of odd. The only way to find somebody is to make sure that you follow a content or a piece of content that goes viral. Mm-hmm. And it does work, but it's just I feel like there's not as many moments where we get our minds blown by different sounds.
2: Yeah, yeah, right. For sure.
0: Yeah.
1: Raven, like Benson Boone that hit that
0: TikTok.
2: Yeah.
0: You'll have like your outliers.
1: Yeah. Yeah. Yeah. Like that and that, but he like snit hammered that clip, that 10-second clip got just hammered on TikTok before anything came out.
2: And then the next thing I know, I'm singing along to the Target jingle with Benson Boone.
1: I'm
2: like, what happened to me?
1: Yeah. Well,
0: there's this really cool band called Bank Holiday. They're out of the UK.
2: Bank Holiday. Okay.
0: They're out of the UK. I found them because they like just pushed, they did what Benson Boone did.
1: Yeah.
0: They just pushed one video of the same song and it's catchy.
1: Yeah.
0: It's super catchy. Yeah. Yeah. It's called Out of the Blue, and it blows my mind.
2: Bank Holiday.
0: Plus, you can really hear their accents,
1: yeah,
0: and I love
1: that.
0: Hearing the accents of music.
2: Right.
0: It's just so cool.
1: Yeah.
0: So we don't have anything like that here unless you're like listening to country. That's like about the only time you can do like hear an accent.
2: That reminds me. I put Clash on that list, too. Raven, you're younger than everybody. Who blew your mind that you heard on the radio?
3: Well, it wasn't who blew my mind, but it was the repetition of Weezer on the radio the car with my dad. We would take long drives, and it would always be Weezer on. The other one would definitely be Carrie Underwood. I would sit behind the school wall during lunch with my best friend, and we'd sing Carrie Underwood
2: together. You just sing some Carrie?
3: Yeah, it was a little embarrassing, but I really nailed it down my karaoke song there.
2: Let me hear you sing some Carrie Underwood.
3: No, thank you.
2: Because I stand his seat as jacked up four-wheel drive. All right, anyway. So, I love those stories. I love hearing what moves people musically. That's That's the good stuff. The Cardinal Summer High Noon Saloon, first time headlining this Saturday. The golf outing will be over. It'll be dark out. Cardinal Summer taking a stage. How many bands are down there? Three, four bands?
0: There's going to be four bands, including us.
2: Oh, nice.
0: Three openers, an acoustic act, a couple pop punk bands, and then us.
2: And all of this new record literally recorded in your basement.
0: In our basement.
2: Basement yep. Heroes.
0: Absolutely.
2: All right, man. High Noon Saloon this Saturday, 7 p.m., doors at 6. Check it out at a peach of a place to see a show, High Noon Saloon.
0: 100%.
2: What about, dude, it's great to meet you, man. Good chatting
0: with you. It's
2: good
0: to meet you, too. Thanks for having me on.
2: Yeah hopefully, yeah. I'm sure we'll run into each other more and more as we get going here.
0: Absolutely. I hope so.
2: Yeah, we'll probably milk you guys for a couple of free shows down the line here. We'll get you going.
0: I hope so.
2: We pay in Doritos and beer, and everybody seems happy for a while.
0: Making some garden salsa, sun chips.
2: Yeah.
1: Oh, man, those things are lit, dude.
2: So this is the Cardinal Summer. You want to introduce Sugar for us?
0: Yeah, this song is Sugar.
2: we're gonna get along just fine. All right. Nice to see you, Jordan. Thank you, buddy. All right. Cardinal Summer up here, JJM.

0: man, we're just jamming out. Cardinal Summer, Madison Zone, Cardinal Summer. And sure, it's a pretty sweet song. That one, that record just out days ago, Basement Heroes. And you can hear, I assume, a lot of that record. And the band at the High Noon Saloon, that'll be this Saturday night. Of course, the golf outing will be over. Mm-hmm. You'll have time to recover, maybe take a nap. Go home, change your pants. And 7 o'clock show, doors at 6. That's at High Noon Saloon, Cardinal Summer. What did he say, four bands? That's all this Saturday with 94.1, JJ.
1: You know, I find it adulting is hard enough. Finding the tastiest coffee on earth should not be. That was a long, stupid quote.
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0: 94.1 JJ Ozzy. Is there anything No More Tears could do better, in your opinion?
1: I remain neutral on the subject.
0: Wow. Take a coffee break. If you need a break, you just caught one. Beyonce will come over with coffee and donuts, and she'll do that on some Fridays. I don't know. You want to get in and get on the list? We'll get Beyonce over there at WJJO.com. 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See if we can't make that happen. And we try to send her over to places where they have things that we need.
1: Wow, that's not what happens. You want to know why?
0: Why?
1: Because I'm the one doing this, not you.
0: Got it. 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
1: Wow.
0: And then not only that, but beyond that, it's, you know, when you call over and you talk to Mike and you know, Heather comes into the process, you know, the communication, it's clear. They're up front. They listen. I mean, it's like going to a doctor. I mean, don't you want somebody that actually listens and cares? Do you care? You know that spot you had and I didn't say anything for a while? Anyways, but yeah, they come go at them with your questions, and it's a big deal. It's one of the big financial things you'll do in your life, and make sure you've got somebody that's easy to work with, communicates great, clearly knows what they're doing, and specifically if they've done something. As I look at the new projects, I look at the different kitchen sizes and you know, basement spaces and living spaces downstairs and all the things they have to work with. Have they done something similar to what you want done as a project? Have they seen that before? Are they comfortable working in your footprint? You know, that stuff's all big. And communication, transparency, a timeline specifically, when you've got something, you know when it's going to get done, you know what you're going to pay, and you know, somebody that's always going to be there and get it done on your timeline. That stuff's important. And Mike's great about it because everybody I send over there, they rave. Not just about the quality of the work, but getting done on time and those guys being. And Mike's really particular about that stuff. He's a good dude. I mean, you don't. It just. You want somebody that. And don't we go on recommendations? 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
0: I could literally sit here and talk about remodeling all day. That's how much I love it.
1: I know, yeah, it's very stimulating.
0: Everybody freaking loves talking about remodeling. So talk to the people that love remodeling. Oh my God, the commercial's still running.
1: Just keeps yapping.
0: All right, man. Thank you to Jordan that was in from Cardinal Summer. That was fun. That was a nice chat there at the High Noon this Saturday with Madison's own Cardinal Summer. Very cool. Thanks for coming in, Jordan. And what are we looking at tomorrow, Bea?
1: Well, tomorrow we have Hump Day News and a Sex Fix replay. Plus, Aaron is in from Brouhaha Roasters.
0: Oh.
1: Yes. Can't wait to talk about Covfefe with our buddy.
0: You are talking my love language.
1: Mm-hmm, mm-hmm.
0: All right. Here's Jeff Foxworthy out the door here on your last lap.
17: 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If you keep a fly swatter on the front seat of the car so you can reach your kids in the back seat of the car. They're like, can you do that? Is that
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Entire State of Tim Montana, the new Tim Montana album, will be available everywhere July 17th. 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

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Nope, this isn't the latest from Queens of the Stone Age. That's funny. No one knows JJO.

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JJ, oh, you get a say in every song we play. 1 through 5, 5 being the best. M for more, L for less. 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

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JJO.

Madison Solid Rock 94.1, JJO, you get a say in every song we play, 1 through 5, 5 being the best, M for more, L for less. What's your opinion on new 9 point? Is it JJO?

Elvis and Solid Rock 94.1 JJO. Freak Rockers, lots of great swag up on the auction and prize pool. We'll go over some of those after Pierce the Veil on JJO.

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5: 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On this date in 1915, Lester William Pulsefus was born, better known as Les Paul. The rock world would not be where it is, I don't think, if he did not come about. So let's do some really good guitar players playing their Les Pauls. 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

Madison Solid Rock 94.1 JJO as we continue through the little bit of Les Paul action. He was born on this date in 1915 up in Waukesha, Wisconsin. He was the inventor of the solid body electric guitar, and his prototype called the Log served as an inspiration.

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15: 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Tickets to see Hairball at the Wisconsin State Fair or Ginger at the Sylvie. What about Royal Lynn at the High Noon Saloon? 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We honor Les Paul today as it was his birthday, born in 1915. Let's continue on with one of the most recognizable Les Paul players, Zach Wilde with Ozzy on JJO.

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Madison Solid Rock 94.1 JJO. We got to talk Poor Judgment Coffee. We're also going to get to a rock star mandatory Metallica request from In Flames. 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
2: Weather. It's out there.
3: Daytime highs approaching 85 this afternoon under overcast skies with a chance for scattered thunderstorms. Northwesterly winds around 5 miles per hour. Chance for storms tonight. Lows dip down to about 68. Partly cloudy skies. I'm weatherology meteorologist Paul Trombley. Currently, it's 81 degrees.
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94.1 JJO Sam from Architects had an amazing conversation with Brock when they released this album. 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

you do what they told you. Now you do what they told you. Now you do what they told you. Now you do what they told you.

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1: You know.
2: Yeah, so if you want to get laid tonight, you're going to have to go Viagra.
1: Morning, goatweed.
2: Yeah. Morning, goatweed from the gas station vending machine. I tried that stuff once out of curiosity. I took two of those pills, and I got a raging migraine. I was also drinking bourbon when I took them. But
1: I can't believe you're alive.
2: Yeah. Most of my bad decisions are made in gas station bathrooms. I'm not going to lie.
1: It's true.
2: I'm not going to lie.
0: Johnny and D. J.J.O.
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21: 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New After 2 music from Five Finger Death Punch. We're going to get to that new Everlast and Dead Poet Society. We're also going to talk Pet of the Week and morning show stuff. We'll talk about it after 2 JJO.

Madison Solid Rock 94.1 JJO. You get a say in every song we play. 1 through 5, 5 being the best. M for more, L for less. What is your opinion on the latest from Blackstone Cherry? Deep on JJO.

It's falling away from me. It's falling away from me. 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

Five Finger Death Punch releasing new music. Got a tour going on this summer. They're going to be at the AmFam Amphitheater August 13th with Cody Jinks and Eva Under Fire. This is their latest, Eye of the Storm. New Five Finger Death Punch, JJO.

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1: And the soccer people are coming to America, so we'll talk about the Vuvuzela. 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
1: Hello.
0: Happy Tuesday. Sticky. I'm very sticky today.
1: You're always sticky.
0: That's true. Well, one, because I have a half sucked on lollipop in my pocket. And a hat.
1: A
0: little hat with a propeller on top. A little scamp. Oh, it's just sticky. So it's going to be a hot, sweaty, sticky show today.
1: Also, I have to start doing laundry more often.
0: Yeah. The sheets are real gross. I'm a night sweater. I don't know what that is. I don't know if it's the night terrors.
1: Yeah.
0: The terrifying nightmares I have just gets me all sweaty. I don't know. I'm running hot, though.
1: Are you watching Cops in your dreams?
0: Okay, get him. Anyway, well, stick around. We're going to have some hot, sweaty, sticky fun for you on a Tuesday. It's Brock and Kiki. We'll be back.

0: 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Brock, Kiki.
1: Mm-hmm.
0: Let's. Okay, perfect.
1: I'm here.
0: All right, yeah, that's me. I'm here, begrudgingly. Hey, we got a great Tuesday show lined up for you, man. Stick around. Stupid Quickies on the way. We got your dumb vocabulary. I think we're going to talk Guy Fieri. Guy Fieri.
1: Oh, I love him.
0: Who doesn't? Who
1: His
0: doesn't?
1: Sweet flame shirt.
0: Just looks like a Hot Topic manager. We'll do that, and I got some other stuff lined up. We'll figure it out. I'll be honest, that's about the extent of the prep I did. But that's a good start, right? Also, a ton of great music. So hang on. It's Brock and Kiki on JJO.

0: Give me a break.
1: Give me a break.
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11: 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Trust us, we know. We understand what we did. Anyway, let's get back to the music with, I love this track, man. 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

0: Madison, Solid Rock 94.1 JJO. Well, don't go anywhere. Stupid quickies on the way. Very stupid. Very quick. We are talking bank accounts.
1: Okay.
0: Liam Neeson.
1: Nice.
0: And hookers.
1: Hookers?
0: Hookers.
1: Okay.
0: Prostitutes. Schluts for money. All that and more coming up right now. Evanescence, who will you follow on JJO?

0: Madison, Solid Rock, 94.1 JJO. All right, here we go. Stupid quiggies. Well, let's kick it off with this. A new survey found that younger couples are more likely to keep separate bank accounts than older couples. Experts suggest this approach can work, but only if couples communicate, obviously. I think that makes sense. You know, boomers, Gen Xers, maybe it was because there was only one income. The man was working and the wife stayed home. Right. And then if she needed money, she asked the husband like a woman should.
1: She didn't have her own money.
0: That's right. But yeah, and then, you know, just whatever, separate incomes, and now everyone's, you know, I think as long as you talk about a big whoop, you know,
1: yeah,
0: we have one just for ease of use.
1: Yeah, we have joint income, yeah, or joint account.
0: Yeah, I think it's just easier than trying to navigate seven different bank accounts, you
1: for
0: know?
1: Sure.
0: Yeah. I do like it when I get cash though, because then you don't question me as much.
1: Oh, I know, I see your charges having that joint account. I went to Casey's like three times today.
0: So damn good. I'm trying to get build up my points again. Anyway, leave me alone. It's my money. A 76-year-old woman in Florida has been sending all of her money to someone claiming to be Liam Neeson.
1: Oh, gosh.
0: This is kind of a sad story. Wow. She's so insistent that she was arrested for striking a family member who took her phone in an attempt to keep her from contacting Liam Neeson.
1: A.K.A.
0: not Liam Neeson. Look, unfortunately, as much as we like to laugh, sadly, some of these older people, it does happen. Check on Gam Gam. If she's spending a lot of money sending it to Brad Pitt, George Clooney, Liam Neeson, we need to have a talk with Gam Gam.
1: The memo of her checks that she's mailing out say, you know, some celebrity with a heart around it.
0: Brad Pitt sending me penis pictures, and so I sent him $500. Grandma, it's not Brad Pitt. Unbelievable. Anyway, check on Gam Gam. Make sure she's not getting scammed, all right? Lastly, a growing number of high-end escorts in Silicon Valley are catering to wealthy tech workers by offering more than companionship. They've done their homework and are now fluent in topics like AI, crypto, biohacking, Dungeons and Dragons.
1: Oh, DD.
0: So they're putting the effort in so they can appeal to these nerdy tech bros in Silicon Valley.
1: There we go.
0: And charging thousands of dollars to do it.
1: Well, they've got the money.
0: Those tech bros do have the money. So yeah, let it go. I could never do this as a prostitute. I don't want to put the work in, all right? I sell myself very cheap, all right? I have a very specific clientele, okay? That's the guys who got $10, $20 on them, okay?
1: Gosh, I bet those girls are just making bank, dressing up like cosplay.
0: You know, these nerds, too, are probably just like... you know, it's probably not even long.
1: Oh,
0: right?
1: My gosh, that's so mean.
0: Oi.
1: Stop it.
0: Oi. All right, that'll be $7,000. Oh.
1: Gross.
0: Can you dress like Princess Leia?
1: Sick.
0: $8,000 later. All right. Oh, my God. That is your stupid quickies for a Tuesday. We'll be back with more. It's Brock and Kiki.

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13: 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Hour two on the way. Stick around. We're going to talk markers, sniffing markers, more specifically. Plus, your pet of the week, got another adorable furry friend up for adoption, and a ton of great music, as always. What do we got in the mix? We got Foo Fighters, a new Beartooth right around the corner. Right now, Rob Zombie, Living Dead Girl on JJO.

Madison, Solid Rock, 94.1 JJO. Well, don't forget, you have a say in every song we play here on JJO, 1 through 5, 5 being the best, M for more, L for less. Tell us what you think of the new Beartooth, free on JJO.

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Well, if you are looking to expand your family with a new furry friend, I got just the thing for you. Our pet of the week. I'm going to give you all the details in just a little bit right here on JJO. The world.

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Well, if you are looking to help out our furry friends, check out our Pet of the Week. 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Our Pet of the Week this week is Hank. Oh, is he a handsome fella. Hank is a sweet one-year-old Australian cattle lab mix who is learning how to be a house dog for the first time after being rescued. He's gentle, quiet, affectionate, just all in all, a great pup that would make a great family member. He's currently at Brown Paws Rescue. 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
2: Starting off with pockets of congestion on the northbound interstate between 94 and 151 and on the eastbound Beltline between Stoughton Road and John Nolan, westbound slow at Seminole Highway. Brake lights in Token Creek on both sides of 19 between Heatherstone Ridge and Grand Ave County C from road work and starting up in the construction zone on John Nolan. With more congestion on 12 West approaching K and Ashton. No crashes or delays, just the usual traffic light and construction congestion downtown and East Wash Capitol Square and campus. With your JJO traffic, I'm Stacy Kay.
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1: 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Well, I'm excited to share with you just a little bit. A very big day for our daughter. And I'm not talking about graduating and going to kindergarten. No, it's something way different. Anyway, a big day in a toddler's life coming up. It's Brock and Kiki on JJO.

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1: From the first stall of the JJO News Center, I'm Biatch.
2: An investigation is underway after more than 10,000 bottles of bourbon were stolen from a Philadelphia warehouse in broad daylight on Friday. According to A21 Wine and Spirits, approximately 1,800 cases of Noble Oak bourbon worth about $500,000 were stolen from American Supply between 1 and 3 p.m. on June 5th in what company officials are calling a coordinated cargo theft operation. Officials said each case contained 6 bottles, bringing the total number of stolen bottles to 10,800. We are treating this as a serious criminal matter and are fully cooperating with law enforcement authorities, said a spokesperson for A21 Wine and Spirits. The theft involved a significant quantity of premium bourbon from our newly acquired brand, Noble Oak, and appears to have been executed with knowledge of logistics operations and product movement schedules. I'm willing to bet a clipboard was involved. Rob Koch, chief operating officer, said the suspects deceived warehouse employees into thinking they were supposed to load their truck with the bourbon bottles. He added that the workers missed some regular security protocols and allowed them to enter in order to move forward with the heist. This is one of the largest thefts of bourbon that we've seen, especially this year in the region. Wow, crazy. All you need is a clipboard and to look like you know what the heck you're doing. I'm telling you, you can get away with almost anything.
0: The Afternoon Dump, 94.1 JJO.

0: JJO. All right, Kiki, I got to share something with you because it was a big day today. I'm very excited to announce that our daughter has officially discovered smelling markers.
1: Oh.
0: Scented markers.
1: I know. We have to make sure she doesn't smell them too close.
0: She came up to me earlier today and said, "Dad, smell this. Doesn't it smell like mint?" And I said, "Oh, that's good." And then she proceeded to go like a crackhead under a bridge inhaling a paint thinner fumes. She took the biggest whiff. She even plugged one nostril, which I thought was a pro move already. She got it in there too. She even had like little blue around her around her nose.
1: That's what I'm worried about.
0: She is, I think, addicted now at this point.
1: I did not get her those. Those came from grandma.
0: Of course they did.
1: Unfortunately.
0: They came from, just like all the dangerous toys and foods, come from the boomers. It's crazy. It's crazy. It's what they gave us. I'm just saying that's all they know, okay? They had toys that would electrocute, stab, maim you, and then they pass that on to us. And now we're like, hey, maybe we shouldn't give them toxic fumes to inhale. Like, oh, this thing that's toxic for you smells delicious.
1: Yeah. Here. Taste it. Hey, smell it.
0: These fumes that will cut off oxygen to your brain smell like cherry. Don't worry about the black licorice one, okay? But watermelon, grape, cherry, go for it. All these little toddlers are like, the schnozberries taste like schnozberries. They're licking the windows at the kindergarten art room. It's like, well, this probably isn't the best thing.
1: So true.
0: Long story short, though, she's found it. Is not into eating the glue yet, but I'm sure that's next. And when you look at the toddler arts and crafts addiction timeline, it starts with the markers. That's the gateway one.
1: Yeah.
0: And the next thing you know, they are, you know, behind the play gym. Eating glue sticks and licking toads. You got that hit, man? I need some more. Y'all got any more of them Elmer's glue sticks? Like, you have a problem. We need to have an intervention at this
1: point. We do, yeah, until it gets that far.
0: This is great. We're going to be back with more. It's Brock and Kiki.

0: find adulting is hard enough. Finding the tastiest coffee on earth should not be. That was a long, stupid quote.
1: Poor judgment. 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
0: Poor judgment. 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
15: Weather. It's out there.
16: Chance of thunderstorms tonight. Otherwise, partly cloudy skies. Lows level off around 67. Southeasterly winds around 5 miles per hour. Sunshine mixed with clouds at times. Tomorrow, chance of thunderstorms. Highs level off around 90. I'm weatherology meteorologist Paul Trombley. Currently 84.
17: Madison Solid Rock 94.1 JJO. All right, hour number three on the way. We got your dumb vocabulary coming up. I think we're going to talk Guy Fieri too. Guy Fieri. As well, because it's never a bad time to talk about everyone's favorite bleach blonde, spiky haired cook in a t-shirt with flames on it. All right. And the sunglasses on the back of his neck. So that's coming up. Plus, ton of great music. Motorhead on the way. The Pretty Reckless right around the corner. Right now, the Chili Peppers Under the Bridge on JJO.

94.1 JJO. Well, this band is going to be at Camp Randall July 19th. Man, it's going to be here before we know it. Just over a month away, and I am going to go hard. They're going to be there with AC/DC. It's going to be great. 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It's the Pretty Reckless When I Wake Up on JJO.

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0: on the way. If you're feeling smart, that's going to change real quick. All right. 9 out of 10 dentists agree dumb vocabulary makes you dumber. Why are dentists talking about brain stuff? I don't know.
1: Mm-hmm.
0: But it's there.
1: It's there.
0: So, yeah, dumb vocabulary making you dumber in just a little bit. It's Brock and Kiki. We'll be back.

0: Chris and Solid Rock 94.1 JJL. Well, let's get smirked with our dumb vocabulary.
1: Just when I think you couldn't possibly be any dumber, you go and do something like this.
0: Your dumb vocabulary for today. Horville Redenbacher.
2: Oh, golly.
0: Horville Redenbacher.
2: Someone who loves popcorn.
0: Real slut for popcorn. Horville Redenbacher. You're not going to get this. I should just tell you. I mean, if you want to take a stab at it.
2: I mean, I already did, but clearly that's not right.
0: That's not it, no. Someone who will do sexual favors for popcorn.
2: Yeah, exactly.
0: For delicious, salty, buttery popcorn.
2: Yeah.
0: No, incorrect.
2: What is it?
0: So Horville Redenbacher is just a fun way to say someone's out there just popping it left and right.
2: Popping it.
0: Just popping it.
2: Pop, okay.
0: Pop, pop. Like a bad pop, pop.
2: Okay.
0: So just a fun little say, like, his name is a real Horville Redenbacher over there.
2: Yeah. Just popping their stuff just out all there over
0: popping
2: the
0: it. Yeah. Gary's just a real Horville Redenbacher. Just popping it.
2: So stupid. But fun.
0: But fun, right.
2: Yeah.
0: Just a fun way to say, instead of just calling someone a whore, wait a minute, that's not creative.
2: No.
0: You could come at him with, like, hey, you're being a real Horville Redenbacher.
2: Yeah.
0: Becky.
2: Yeah, it's not. It's more fun.
0: Yeah, it's more
2: cheeky
0: fun.
2: And fun.
0: It takes some of the sting away.
2: Yeah, it takes the sting
0: telling
2: away.
0: Someone that they're being sexually promiscuous. All right, that's what it is. So.
2: Okay,
0: we need to talk, Becky. You're being a real Horville Redenbacher, and it's making the sorority look bad. What does that even mean? You know what it means. You're out there popping it. Stop it. All right, my God, that is your dumb vocabulary for a Tuesday. We'll be back with more. It's Brock and Kiki.

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5: An earlier accident on 113 South at Sherman Ave may still be an issue. Pockets of congestion on the northbound interstate between 94 and 151 and on the eastbound Beltline between the bridge and John Nolan and slow at Gammon, westbound slow at Todd Drive and Seminole Highway. Brake lights in Token Creek on both sides of 19 between Portage Road and County C, the K&Q intersection, and in the construction zone on John Nolan. You'll see disabled vehicles on the shoulders out there along with the usual traffic light and construction congestion downtown on East Wash Capitol Square and campus. With your JJO traffic, I'm Stacy Kay.
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2: Well, don't go anywhere. So we're going to talk about one of pop culture's icons. A man with bright, spiky yellow hair and flames on his shirt.
3: Oh.
2: Guy Fieri. Anyway... there's a little controversy in the food world.
3: Why can't they leave this guy alone?
2: Guy Fieri. We're going to get into it. Guy Fieri on the way. It's Brock and Kiki.

0: welcome to Flavor Town, or welcome to Lying Town. Anyway, there's a guy that has done a little bit of research on Guy Fieri. He's a streamer called himself Dr. Spaghetti, examined a bunch of Guy Fieri's videos, and figured out that Guy Fieri isn't always eating the food he looks like he's eating. Okay. So the most obvious one is camera cuts. So guy puts some food in his mouth. He's doing diners, drive-ins, and dives, or something like that. So he'll put some food in his mouth and then chews it once or twice. Camera cuts, maybe for a spit take. Mm-hmm. Now, sometimes guy will eat something, but then talk. In those cases, it looks like he's packing food into his cheeks like a squirrel, presumably so that he can do another spit take. Then there are times where it's flat out fakes, like in one scene where he allegedly takes a bite of food with some chopsticks. When Dr. Spaghetti slowed down the video, it showed that there was no food in the chopstick to begin with.
1: Well, maybe he dropped it and didn't realize it.
0: There's another scene where guy acts like he's taking a massive bite of a loaded hot dog, but if you look closely, he barely lops off the tip. So guy wouldn't be the only foodie to fake it. Dr. Spaghetti contrasted him with Gordon Ramsay, showing clips as well.
1: Well, maybe he's on a diet and he can't be eating all this different food.
0: Here's what I think it is, look, you're filming a show, okay, which, as everyone knows, chewing on camera is not flattering. Also, too, if you're doing a bunch of takes or trying a bunch of stuff, you're going to be stuffed by the first bite.
1: Exactly.
0: That's, I think, filmmaking 101. In TV making, we all know about the spit take or
1: the
0: spit bucket.
1: It's also why in reality TV, there's always a plate of food, like Bachelor, in front of them, and they never eat it.
0: Never eat it.
1: They're never eating it.
0: It's like when they get someone walks into a bar, orders a beer, takes one sip, and then leaves. What are you doing? Mm-hmm. Anyway, I think this Dr. Spaghetti, I get it. He's out there making content, but maybe let's tone it back, because the whole point is Guy Fieri is trying to showcase these businesses and give them advertising and all of that stuff. Let's not be too hard on him, because if the guy ate every single bite, he'd be morbidly obese. Mm-hmm. And that's not good.
1: No.
0: Not for the Guy Fieri brand. All right.
1: Why are we so worried about this?
0: You know, it's hard already enough to find T-shirts with badass flames on them.
1: Yeah. All right?
0: You think you get to sell those at the big and tall? No. All right? You got to stay within normal Hot Topic sizes, okay? I think double XL max, okay? So anyway, hey, Guy Fieri, we love you, okay?
1: Yeah. Don't let anybody get you down.
0: No. You're the best. What's that one comic we absolutely love? I think his name's Shane something. Yeah. But he has one of the best Guy Fieri bits ever.
1: Yes.
0: When he says something like, we all hate on this dude because he looks like he was electrocuted while drinking Mountain Dew.
1: Yeah.
0: It's
1: he's
0: so
1: got
0: great.
1: Flames on his shirt.
0: He's got flames on his shirt.
1: Why are we hating on him?
0: What did Guy Fieri ever do to anyone? Good question. Other than be the best. Anyway, we're going to be back with more. It's Brock and Kiki.

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Well, don't forget, you can take a coffee break with the one and only Biatch. That's right. Help her escape Big Hair on Fridays, and Johnny as well. 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
15: Weather. It's out there.
16: Chance of thunderstorms tonight. Otherwise, partly cloudy skies. Lows level off around 67. Southeasterly winds around 5 miles per hour. Sunshine mixed with clouds at times. Tomorrow, chance of thunderstorms. Highs level off around 90. I'm weatherology meteorologist Paul Trombley. Right now, it's 84 degrees.
17: 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JJO, we are everywhere. STP coming up. Also, Bill Murray, right around the corner. Right now, AIC, I stay away on JJO.

0: JJL. 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Take a listen. They're a lot of fun. I have a lot of fun doing them, and I hope you have a lot of fun listening to them as well. Anyway, here's Bill Murray now. This is Always Let You Down on JJO.
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0: Final hour. We got a lot of stuff to get to. But before we do anything else, I don't want anyone to miss it. It's a big day today. It's National Donald Duck Day. Everyone take your pants off. Only wear a shirt.
1: Is that what that means?
0: What a weird way to address a character.
1: Mm-hmm.
0: T-shirt only. No pants. The only thing I can think is because ducks, when they sit in the water,
1: right,
0: you would think that the pants area is in the water. You wouldn't want to wear pants and
1: put some swimmers on them.
0: Some swimmers? A Speedo? You want to see Donald Duck in a Speedo?
1: Yeah, I mean, at least some sort of something.
0: It's just interesting. It's just no pants.
1: Or even some shorts.
0: No pants. Of course, I guess Bugs Bunny doesn't wear anything. Right?
1: Yeah, that's true.
0: He's just walking around naked.
1: Mm-hmm.
0: Now, to be fair, rabbits in the wild. Maybe they didn't want to confuse children. Of course, I think putting a duck in only a shirt might be confusing, which that is one of my favorite ways to describe someone who's Donald Ducking. And you know immediately that guy didn't have pants on.
1: He did not have pants on.
0: He did not have pants on. No underoos, just an old stained T-shirt. And nothing else.
1: Like the Florida man.
0: Like Florida man loves Donald Ducking.
1: They love Donald Ducking.
0: And understandable. I'm sure methamphetamines make your undercarriage run hot. Okay. You know?
1: True.
0: More of a bottoms kind of guy. Like, hey, I'm just, you know, I'm going to show off the bottoms.
1: The sun doesn't sunburn as much, you know, down there. You got to wear a T-shirt, take care of the shoulders.
0: Right. You got to watch that. You got to watch it. It's okay.
1: The rest of it's fine.
0: Get some vitamin D on those creamy thighs. All right. That's what you got to do. So anyway, and the reason being, obviously, it's not because of the duck that doesn't wear pants. Is he was introduced on this day in 1934. So that's
1: 1934.
0: That's why it is National Donald Duck Day.
1: That's crazy.
0: I wish I could do a Donald Duck impersonation.
1: Who's the guy that does the Donald Duck?
0: I believe Mel Blanc. He was like, he did all the voices back in the day. So
1: that's cool.
0: I can't do it. I can't do a Donald Duck. I'm not even going to try. Come on, give it a shot. Come on. I put myself out there.
1: No, yours was fine.
0: Take your pants off then at least for me. All right, we're going to be back with more. It's Brock and Geeky.

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1: And the soccer people are coming to America, so we'll talk about the Vuvuzela. Should we nuke it from outer space, or do we love that thing? That's all tomorrow on the JJO Morning Show.

Solid Rock 94.1 JJO. By the way, that was the latest from The Who, Lost Soul. And by the way, they are dropping a brand new album on July 24th called Hun, which if you love Mongolian metal, which I didn't know was a thing and I didn't know that I loved, but now I'm so happy I do. Mark it down on your calendars, or better yet, just go check out our new release page, because if it's new music that's coming out, we have it on there for you so you don't miss a thing. Right now, it's Godsmack. Keep away on JJO.

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1: Yeah,
2: fully
1: right. Loaded. That's the, as in my, I'm hungry now thinking about it. Disco or techno?
2: Oh, God. techno.
1: Techno. It seems like neither one is preferred, but we'll go with techno on that one. Soaked jeans or damp socks?
2: Ooh, damp socks. I can't do soaked jeans.
1: Well, you being a southern fella, it's very humid in your neck of the woods, so I know soaked jeans is problematic. It's a lot of chafing, isn't it?
2: I'm a big guy, too. I don't need any extra weight added to my body.
1: Would you rather see Bigfoot or the Loch Ness Monster?
2: Bigfoot, easy.
1: Now, actually, too, with where you're at, do you feel like you've ever come close to seeing Bigfoot in the hills?
2: Nah, I think there's a urban legend in my hometown of a swamp monster.
1: Oh, okay.
2: Close to where I deer hunt, but I can't say that I've ever felt like I've been close to it.
1: Well, maybe deer hunting season, you might get a swamp monster instead of that buck. That might be it.
2: Who knows?
1: All right, last one, because I've eaten up enough of your time. One punch from Mike Tyson or 100 punches from the Where's the Beef lady?
2: Oh, no. One from Mike Tyson, because if I live, you get to tell that story forever.
0: Another round of rapid fire happens at this time Thursday during Discover New Music. Nowhere but JJO. We'll be right back.

Solid Rock 94.1 JJO. All right, just about quitting time. We're going to wrap things up with what we learned on the show in just a little bit. Polish up this Tuesday turd for you. 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
11: 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Be an original.
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19: 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All right, quitting time. Go away.
0: way, you're bothering me. Before we go, let's take a quick look back at what we learned on the show. First thing we learned is check on Gam Gam. Make sure she's not getting scammed by someone saying he's Brad Pitt.
16: Check those, the check memos.
0: Yeah, yeah.
16: So, see what she's making them out to.
0: Brad Pitt's sending me dirty messages. I'm going to send him money. He needs money right now. He keeps those dirty pics
16: coming. Liam Nelson went broke?
0: Liam Neeson.
16: Nelson? What'd I say?
0: You're going to get scammed.
16: Yeah, I will. I'll be an old lady.
0: What else did we learn on the show? We learned that, in honor of Donald Duck, take your pants off today, all right?
16: Donald Duck Day.
0: T-shirt only kind of day. T-shirt, nothing else, all right?
16: I like that. That's nice. I mean, there's still some undergarments playing a role there, but
0: let that undercarriage breathe, Kiki. All right.
16: It's weird.
0: Get some breeze between your knees, okay? Yeah. And the last thing we learned on the show is hey, don't be out there popping it, all right? Save your popping it for someone you love, okay? Save your popping it for just one, okay?
16: What's pop and lock it? Is that when you pop it and then lock it down?
0: Maybe. There you go. I don't know.
16: I don't know what the kids are doing these days.
0: The Utes. All right. Anyway, that's what we learned on the show for today. Thank you all so much for hanging out. We appreciate it. Have a great rest of your Tuesday. And then we'll see you back here tomorrow for more of Brock and Kiki in the afternoons. Okay, bye.
16: See ya.

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